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1: I don't go around trying to, and I said this earlier, to beat people over the head with the Bible, but we are to share the love of Christ lovingly, truthfully, and winsomely. Yeah. Our job is to tell it. The receiver's job is to receive it and believe it. One plants a seed, another waters, but God gives the increase.
2: That is right from the heart of James Brown, the host of the NFL Today on CBS. And we'll have the continuation of a conversation with him today on Focus on the Family with Jim Daly. Thanks for joining us. I'm John Fuller.
3: You know, John, even in that clip, you can hear James's dedication to wordsmithing. He's very deliberate with the words he chooses and delivers them in such a great way. And he does that with sports, but more importantly, he does that with his faith in Christ. And it was wonderful hearing about JB's family last time and his love of Scripture. The time went by so quickly, you know you're having a good time when that happens. We have more to share today about his pursuit of a basketball career. That was his passion, not football. But more importantly, his pursuit of a committed relationship with the Lord. He is a theologian, which is amazing. I really enjoyed my time with him in Washington, D.C. We taped that remotely at a good friend's home there in Georgetown. And we're going to be featuring that conversation in our Sports and Faith audio collection as well. I've talked to a number of athletes and sports media icons through the years, and you can hear their stories. It's all free. We just want you to hear their testimony in Christ. And there are some big names in there.
2: There are. Scott Hamilton, Bernard Langer, Kirk Cousins, Daryl Waltrip, Daryl Strawberry. 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Let's go ahead and jump back into the conversation now with James Brown on today's episode of Focus on the Family with Jim Daly.
3: Let me roll us back a little bit to sports, and that's your world. I mean, it's not who you are, it's what you do, but it's what you've done for a long time. You were a big-time basketball player, high school champ and all those things, and I just want to talk about FCA, Fellowship of Christian Athletes, is how I came to Christ, and, you know, I had a wonderful football coach who took an interest in me without my mom and dad as an orphan kid at that point in high school, living with my brother, but he just loved on me, and I will always have a place in my heart for football coaches, because there's so many good men that are trying to help these young boys become men, and Paul Morrow did that for me. That was your experience too. And that's, in my opinion, what makes sports so good spiritually for these men and women, boys and girls.
1: The impact of a coach on an athlete's life in its fulsome sense is undeniable. But my high school coach, he had to carry on what my mother and father had set as foundational imprints in our lives. And my high school coach, Morgan Wooten, one of the finest coaches, as Red Auerbach of basketball fame, John Wooden of college basketball fame, Dean Smith, God bless him. They said he was the finest coach on any level. And here is what the foundation is. It's a long story. We'll talk about it later. But the synopsis is this. He told us he was a history teacher. He said, I am a teacher first. My basketball court is an extension of the classroom. Players playing for me had to have four priorities. Number one was God. Number two was family. Number three was school. Number four was basketball.
3: Wow.
1: Fourth, Jim Daly. We never, ever heard him utter a profanity, which parenthetically, Tony Dungy has that claim to fame because many reporters who've heard Tony talk about that from his various players, they've gone behind him for the last 20 years trying to get a story from some player who's heard Coach Dungy utter a profanity on the football field. They can't find it. My high school coach never, ever uttered a profanity. I said, Coach, why is that? He said, because quite simply, it's toxic. I can relate to them with a level of respect and have it reciprocated. And a winner does not need to engage in anything that's profane and contrary to the word of God. He went into the Naismith Basketball Hall of Fame

0: as the first coach to be inducted who only did his work at the high school level.
1: Wow.
0: He was the winningest high school basketball coach in the country. Number two, he then went into the Naismith Foundation Hall of Fame as the greatest high school coach of the 20th century.
1: Yeah.
0: And he never, ever uttered a profanity. He always focused, and he walked the word of God without beating us over the head. He was the one who walked the talk. But I'll close it with this. So I went to Harvard, and here I got over 150 athletic scholarships to go to these great schools. My parents certainly could have afforded it, but they always said, get the best education. That's the foundation stone for success in life. So I said I wanted to go to Harvard, not realizing they were going to have to pay on their meager income and take out loans for me to go to Harvard. But that's what they said, and they made it happen. And I am forever thankful for that.
1: You know, last year we do survey work every year for the listeners. And thankfully we have millions of people that listen to Focus on the Family and, you know, like watch CBS NFL, right? Okay. I think you have a few more, but
0: I'm not sure, but whatever few I want to do, be impactful.
1: But the point of this is when we do the survey work, last year, 179,000 people said Focus was the organization that helped lead me to the Lord. So I think in the last few minutes here, JB, as we talk about it, I love your sympathy that we're only human. You've said that a couple times, that we're sinners saved by grace. Sometimes we lose that, especially in the Christian community. And we put a lot of expectations on our children because, you know, we're probably 35, 40. We've been walking with the Lord for 10, 15, 20 years. And then we expect our children to be right there with us. But they've got to walk their journey as well. And I think in that regard, when you look at even your story about your daughter and, you know, tough decisions that were being made then, speak to that parenting situation, because I think there are going to be people hearing you and watching you now that it will help them, A, to consider Christ as their Savior, and B, to make wise decisions then so that you're 30, 40 years from that point, you can rest, that your soul is at peace because right things were decided. Speak to your daughter's situation.
0: Oh, well, in terms of my daughter's situation, who, you know, I had out of wedlock, and I remember a gentleman at the University of Michigan who was an associate athletic director who made such a distinct and lifelong impact on all of the great athletes who were there, including Tom Brady, Desmond Howard, et cetera, et cetera. A believer who had a definitive impact on all of those athletes, helping to prepare them for the game of life. And I'm not sure how much he may have been impacting him with the word, but I know when I thought about my daughter and when I think about my daughter, and again, I had her out of wedlock with my high school sweetheart who I thought I was going to marry, was not saved. And certainly, in my mind, I would not have objected because I didn't know Christ if she said that she wasn't going to have a child if we weren't going to get married. And I went back and asked her not too long ago, why did you not have an abortion? And she simply said, and does it get any clearer and more impactful than this? Her words, not mine, I did not want to kill my child. I had no other questions from there. And while I am humbled to have been asked to speak on a number of different platforms and to preach the word of God, which I love, our friend Greg Oliver had extended invitations where people who run pregnancy centers were asking if I would come and talk to the women who were there, trying to encourage them to keep the baby. I understand this is a political hot potato, that many people stay away from this. The truth of the matter is, based on what my ex said and how she viewed it, and the beautiful 43-year-old daughter that I have now, who's married to a wonderful Christian man with four beautiful Christian kids who are all in Christian schools, I know that I know. And with respect to those invitations, while I can certainly give a male's perspective, I asked my daughter to go with me.
1: Oh, that's great.
0: And one of the reasons was because of a father-daughter show that we did on television, where the host asked me if I would bring my daughter, knowing that she was a child out of wedlock, who I supported 1,000%, have and always will, even being married, though my role is a secondary one, because when two get married, in the Bible, they become one. So I play an augmenting role and love what I'm doing with my grandkids. But I asked her to come on this TV show with me, and this was live. And the host asked her, and I wasn't prepared for this myself. I was trying to prepare my daughter. He asked her, what was it like growing up in a family where your father wasn't there, knowing that you were had out of wedlock? Kind of looked to see what she was going to say. And she simply said, my father has always loved my mother. He never spoke one ill word. He supported me and her to the nth degree until I got married. And I have nothing but love for my father and how he honored and loved and loves my mother.
1: That's beautiful.
0: So, Jim Daly, you know me well enough to know, I don't go around trying to, and I said this earlier, to beat people over the head with the Bible. But we are to share the love of Christ lovingly, truthfully, and winsomely.
1: Yeah.
0: If I understand the word correctly, and I know you do, so please correct me, where it says our job is to tell it. The receiver's job is to receive it and believe it. One plants a seed, another waters, but God gives the increase. So for me, with my grandkids, where it says a good man provides for his children's children, I still add that responsibility until the day that the good Lord calls me home.
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5: The Bible provides financial guidelines within which we must operate. However, sometimes there are several options within those guidelines. To ensure that you are managing money according to God's specific will, you need a close personal relationship with the Lord. In John 15, Jesus called this abiding. Here's what he said, "Abide in me, and I in you. As the branch cannot bear fruit of itself unless it abides in the vine, so neither can you bear fruit unless you abide in me. I am the vine, you are the branches. He who abides in me and I in him, he bears much fruit, but apart from me you can do nothing. In the same way that a branch cannot bear fruit unless it remains connected to the vine, we cannot bear fruit unless we remain in a close relationship with Christ. Therefore, I encourage you to develop and maintain a close personal relationship with the Lord so that you can manage money God's way. To learn more, check out BibleFinance.org.
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1: Some of the best stories, JB, I've heard at Focus are in this area where Christian families, you know, going to church on Sunday, their 17-year-old daughter gets pregnant, and now it's a catastrophe, and they've got to deal with it. But I think when it comes to life, and I know you share this, God doesn't make mistakes. Your daughter is not a mistake. Think of her life and the grandkids, and somehow God shapes all of that into good. Like Romans 8:28 says, all things work for good. Are you serious? But in that moment, the dads are furious, the moms are bewildered. What do we do? And it's not what we're aiming for. Of course not. We want what's best. But man, God will take your mess and make it better, make it his mess. And that's what we want. JB, before we get away, I do want to hear that story of how you came to Christ, because we didn't capture that yet. What was it? You know, obviously you had your daughter out of wedlock, you mentioned. How long after did you come to Christ? What started you in a faith trajectory?
0: In as succinct a fashion as I can, after being cut by the Atlanta Hawks, and I did get a chance the following year when Red Auerbach, God bless him, asked me to come to trial for the Boston Celtics, and I was again the last person cut. So I knew that I was going to go and pursue a career, although he, Red Auerbach, wanted me to go overseas to polish my game a little bit and come back and play in the NBA. I said, no, you know, my parents worked hard for me to take advantage of this opportunity. Let's go start in a game of life. But while I was home sulking the first year after being cut by the Atlanta Hawks, hiding in the house for 2 weeks away from my friends who were like, JB didn't make it in the NBA, you're kidding me. But examining, as I shared with you, the reasons why, and when I examined my own heart and realized what I didn't do and the life mantra, work ethic that I have, whereas in corporate America, they give you principles, if you will, to follow to be successful in corporate America. For me, they have to have a foundation in Scripture. And in Scripture, when I examine myself, 2 Corinthians 13:5 says, to examine yourself, to make certain you're walking in the faith. I wasn't there at that point, clearly, when I was asking Jesus into my life. I'm tooling in my little Corvette, coming home late one night after the nightclub, a lifestyle for those several months of going to the nightclub and realizing that was not the answer. And it's late at night, and I simply asked the Lord, I said, I know of you, but I don't know you. If you will reveal yourself to me, I will serve you.
1: Great prayer.
0: But check this out. The very next week, I get an invitation from some of my buddies, ex-athletes, to go to yet another house party, a pajama party.
1: Yeah.
0: I'm 24 years of age. A pajama party.
1: Right.
0: But I go. And the moment I walk through the door, I realize clearly I don't belong here.
1: Conviction.
0: And when I was heading home after the pajama party, boy, it is who I am. You pull these things out of me, so I'm blaming you for it. Okay, getting emotional about it, but it speaks to the depth of that question to the Lord. Because on my way home, I said, I am so sorry. I feel like I've committed high treason just last week asking you to reveal yourself to me. And what do? I go to a pajama party. It certainly is an honoring of you. And that began effectively a 12-year search with my mother leading the five of us through the church route to finally be settled into a good word teaching church headed by an ex-Tuskegee Airman by the name of Bishop Clarence Givens, who taught the word of God. I went to many a sermon where it was emotional, got me shouting, but after I left out of church, if somebody asked me what was the sermon about, I couldn't tell you. I just say it was emotional, it was good. Bishop Givens taught the word of God. And everyone who was up under his tutelage for the years that he was ministering has the same testimony to make. And that's where I came to a saving knowledge of Jesus Christ and gave my life to Christ, committed myself to the walk with him, trained up under Bishop Givens, became a director, co-director with my wife, Dorothy, of the youth ministry. My wife, Dorothy, is another whole story. That's a whole story there. Who grasped the word quicker, more deeply and committed than me. And your boy is now a well-trained husband.
1: Yeah.
0: Okay. That's good. But that led me down a path that I'm on and have continued on since. Does that make sense?
1: Totally beautiful. Yeah. And what I love is, people can complicate their spiritual journey, their faith in Christ. But the way you describe that pajama party, it was like the Holy Spirit was already present in your heart. It was happening, right? And that was that conviction that you had. because you could have done that a month before. You could have gone to the party and been driving home in your vet and not think twice. Maybe a little pain, but, you know, okay, I'll try to do less of that or something.
0: But to stop.
1: But that conviction.
0: And listen
1: yes.
0: to the inner speaking that is there in every one of us. And when yeah. we talk about this, look, I can give a great, I think, presentation on hopefully following the model of what apologetics is all about, to try to answer questions for people. Mm-hmm. And there are those who are way smarter than me that can talk me under the table. But I'm not trying to convince you using an academic argument. This is a deeply spiritual come to Jesus moment where you have to answer in your own inner heart. Is this correct? Is this true? Is there a God? The God. If you ask the question and become familiar with the territory known as faith in Jesus Christ, we've got so many great apologists that you know, whether it's Alex McFarland, so many. Mm. Lee Strobel, his story, The Case yeah. for Christ, is something that I reference in a number of my messages. Mm-hmm. Then just answer the question truthfully yourself, because it is an eternal decision. And here's the deal. When you understand that there's no such thing as death as many people think, where it's the cessation of life. Mm-mm. Try the Bible's definition of death. Our spirit and souls will live on eternally. The physical body may die, but as the word describes, those of us who are believers
1: yeah.
0: will be reunited with the spirit and soul. But eternality is either in heaven with the Lord, or as the Bible describes death, it is eternity without Jesus Christ.
1: Yeah.
0: It is simple as that. And people may call it hogwash,
1: yeah.
0: but I would certainly say do some deep, deep studying and being honest with yourself, because the decision is an eternal one. And so many people have cutely but painfully described it this way. If you think about it, the choice is either eternity in heaven with Jesus
1: mm-hmm.
0: or in smoking with the person yeah. or the spirit you don't want to be with.
1: Perhaps just with no presence of God's character. Somebody described that will probably be hell, that there's no love, no kindness, no just no presence of God in that place
0: eternally,
1: just torment. JB, this has been so good. Thank you for the time. Thank you for being with us. Thank you for the perspective that you brought. I love it. This is all about the Lord. I wasn't sure how we would aim this. I think the Lord knew, and he used it and will use it according to his purposes. So thank you again. Thank you for your witness, for your example. You're flying in some high air there on television through the football season, and it's just awesome to see how God is using you, and I'm sure using you in all kinds of friendships to talk with people about him. So thanks.
0: Can I say thank you to you?
1: Oh, yeah.
0: And the patience. For this has been a long time coming.
1: It has.
0: And
1: I've been looking forward to it.
0: I don't envy the material that Scott's got to trim down.
1: That's for sure.
2: Well, what a great conversation and a powerful reminder from James Brown on today's episode of Focus on the Family with Jim Daly.
1: He just oozes with love for the Lord and his love for others, and I so appreciate his heart. He's one of those guys you could spend more time just sitting down talking to, because he's yeah. got great stories, and his heart for God is so right there on his shirt sleeve. He's reminded us that a life of influence is not measured simply by success, visibility, achievement, but by faithfulness to Christ. He emulates that so straightforwardly. He's challenged us to model the gospel in our homes, in our work, and in the everyday conversations that God gives us. If you'd like to learn more about a relationship with Jesus Christ, I want to encourage you to read our free online booklet called Coming Home. It tells you how to begin a journey in Jesus Christ by accepting him as your personal Lord and Savior. That's what we've done. We're a Christian ministry. I don't know how many people over the 2,000 years of history have made that commitment to Christ, but it's definitely probably in the billions.
6: And you think about that, what do they know that maybe you have not investigated? Mm. And we want you to do that investigation. It's the question that people ignore that's probably the most important question in this life. Also, if you enjoyed this conversation, be sure to check out our free Sports and Faith audio collection with other inspiring interviews from sports icons.
2: Yeah, we've talked to some great ones, Jim, and that includes legendary pitcher John Smoltz and world-class golfer Bernhard Langer.
7: To make a long story short, about 3 months later, after going to more Bible studies, started reading the Bible, it was very clear to me that I had to be born again and that I was never good enough on my own to earn my way to heaven. But Jesus did all that for me. I just had to believe in him. So I got on my knees, prayed the prayer, the acceptance prayer, and that emptiness that I had was gone.
8: I asked our chaplain at the time, I said, you know, I've prayed the prayer. You've told me what it means to be a Christian, how to walk this walk. And I said, but let me ask you a question. I said, what prevents me from living my life the way I want to live it? And then I'll have an age that I'll turn my life over to Christ. Like what prevents me from getting to my, let's just say it's 38. And he gave me an answer that was real simple. He said, nothing prevents you from getting that in your life with one tiny exception. You may not get to your target date. So why take that chance? And it was just the simplest connection for me to say, I'm going to put all my trust in Jesus and I'm going to give him all the junk that I'm trying to carry in my backpack and I'm just going to release it.
6: Well, maybe that's something you've decided. You can wait till you're 38, 48, 58. There's no guarantee you're ever going to get there. So the question is, why not make that commitment now? If you have an appetite for godly things, but you haven't made a commitment to Christ, I would answer that question. Pronto. And, you know, you're not going to be giving up anything. You're going to get more in that situation. So most importantly, eternal life and faith in Christ and a life of peace rather than chaos. You know, I know sports fans will love to hear these great testimonies from these achievers. These are people who have spent their life honing a skill to be paid tens, if not hundreds of millions of dollars to do. Mm-hmm. And you know what? That discipline requires focus and attention. And then when they turn that on their experience with Christ, and like you heard both from John Smoltz and Bernhard Langer, that reality that you can't earn it, it's a free gift from these guys who are used to earning it. Wow, that's powerful. So sign up, it's all free. And if you can support Focus on the Family, help us bring you more great broadcasts to strengthen your faith. And consider making a monthly or one-time gift to help us do that.
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12: In the words of Jesus, if we come to Him from our labored and burdened souls, He will give us rest. We're talking about that here on Turning Point as we explore our way through the brand new book, The Battle for Your Soul. And let me just say up front, The Battle for Your Soul is a 240-page hardback book, a major book just released from Turning Point into the marketplace. It's available in all of the big bookstores. Wherever good books are sold, you will find it. But you can find it more easily by simply asking for it when you send a gift to Turning Point during the month of October. Just say, please send me the book about the soul, and it'll be on its way. I believe this book will have an impact on you. I wrote the book, and it's had an impact on me. How easy it is for us to marginalize the important truth of our soul. I've asked our people on occasion, when was the last time you went up to somebody and said, how's your soul today? We don't do that. We don't think in those terms. And yet I remember when we began this discussion a few days ago, I told you, you are not a body with a soul. You are a soul with a body. And today we're going to talk once more about how to find rest for your soul. We'll get to that in a minute, but just let me remind you, we have a Caribbean cruise coming up in December. We're sailing on the Holland America Zuider Dam, December the 26th through the 2nd of January, and we're going to go to Grand Turk, San Juan, St. Thomas, and Half Moon Cay. Michael Sanchez, Uriel Vega, other musicians will be with us. We'll have a great time together. You're invited to come. Go to davidjeremiah.org, and you will find information that you need to register and come on this cruise. Now here's part two of Rest for Your Soul. In John Bunyan's classic allegory, Pilgrim's Progress, he pictures Christian beginning a journey carrying a heavy burden on his back, a symbol of the guilt and weight of sin. He travels through dangers and struggles and doubts, searching for peace with God. At one point in the journey, Christian comes to a hill where a cross stands above an open tomb. The moment he reaches the cross, the burden suddenly slips from his shoulders and tumbles down the hill and falls into the tomb and disappears forever. For the first time, Christian feels completely free. Overcome with joy and gratitude, he stands there amazed that the cross could remove a burden he had carried for so long. Tears fill his eyes as he realizes he has found rest through Christ's sacrifice. Bunyan's description is unforgettable. Jesus invites the weary and burdened people to come to him, not to earn salvation, but to receive it as a free and undeserved gift. Notice Jesus does not say, try harder. That's what most of us do. Jesus says, come to me, the burdened. And then he adds to his description of those for whom this invitation is intended, the burned out. And then Jesus said, all you who are heavy laden. Here Jesus was describing people carrying burdens placed upon them by others. The religious leaders of his day had turned God's law into a crushing system of rules and expectations. Some experts say there were more than 500 or 600 of them beyond the law, beyond the Ten Commandments. People were exhausted trying to keep all those rules and all those measurements. And here's how Jesus described what was going on. In Matthew 23, he says, the scribes and the Pharisees bind heavy burdens, hard to bear, and lay them on men's shoulders, but they themselves will not move them with one of their fingers. Jesus was addressing people who were experiencing what we call burnout. Now, I've heard that term all of my pastoral life, probably have even said something like, I fear that I might be headed toward burnout. But ladies and gentlemen, burnout is not working too hard. Burnout is working too hard at something you can't do. It's working too hard at something that won't work. Burnout is not just working hard, it's working towards something that cannot be achieved. It is fatigue and frustration from efforts that don't bring any fulfillment. In Jesus' day, people tried desperately to meet the overwhelming demands, yet they knew inwardly they could never do it. And the result was exhaustion of soul, burnout. Things haven't changed much, have they? I mean, burnout has been called the malady of the overcommitted, and it is more prevalent now than ever. because those who truly want their lives to matter often feel the strain. But let me tell you something. Burnout will come when you keep trying to do what you can't do. And as unbelievers, trying to go to heaven in your own strength is an undoable task. So many people feel like if they just do enough good things, they will be all right for heaven. But heaven isn't about people who do good things. It's about God who did the one thing which was necessary. He gave us his son to be our substitute. So when we put our trust in him, we can go to heaven. Listen to what Jesus says. He says, come to me and I will give you rest. It's just that simple. All you have to do is accept Jesus' invitation and give your heart to him, and he's promised you a different kind of life. Years ago, there was a famous scholar named John Duncan who taught at the Edinburgh University. He was famous for his knowledge of Hebrew and the ancient languages. It was so extraordinary that students jokingly said he probably prayed in Hebrew as well. But one evening, two students quietly stood outside his bedroom door, expecting to hear deep theological prayers filled with impressive language and scholarship. Instead, through the keyhole, they heard a simple childlike prayer. This great intellectual giant prayed, "Gentle Jesus, meek and mild, look upon this little child. Pity my simplicity. Let me come to you." That is the heart of this invitation. You don't have to impress Jesus. You don't have to come to him polished and all cleaned up. You simply have to respond to him as you are. He invites you to come. Come to me, all you who are heavy laden and burdened. But then, after the invitation in this passage of Scripture, we have some instruction. In verses 29 and 30, we are told how to find rest. Very interesting passage of Scripture. Matthew 11:29, "Take my yoke upon you and learn from me, for I am gentle and lowly in heart, and you will find rest for your souls, for my yoke is easy and my burden is light." In Bible times, a yoke was made to fit around an animal, and skilled carpenters would smooth the rough places and shape the yoke carefully so that it would rest on the shoulders of an ox. A bad yoke rubbed and wounded, a good yoke fit well. When Jesus removes our burdens, he gives us another one. This one is entirely different from the one we carried before. Dr. Paul Brand explained it this way: Jesus offers us each a well-fitted yoke. He does not call us to the kind of rest that means inactivity or laziness that would lead to spiritual atrophy. Instead, he promises a burden designed to fit my frame, my individual needs, my strengths, and my capabilities. I come to him weary and heavy laden. He removes those crushing burdens that would destroy any human being and replaces them with the yoke of appropriate stress designed specifically for me. I've read this passage, as you have, all my life. And I remember when I first read it, I had this picture of a yoke of oxen with Jesus on one side and me on the other side. And together, me and Jesus, we were pulling the load. But when I studied the passage more carefully, I discovered that is not what Jesus meant at all. You see, in Jesus' day, taking someone's yoke was a common rabbinical expression for becoming that person's disciple. To take a teacher's yoke meant to place yourself under his instruction, under his leadership, under his authority. So when Jesus says, "Take my yoke upon you and learn from me," he is really saying, "Become my disciple, bring your life under my direction, let me shape the way you think and live." If you study the life and teaching of Jesus, you discover something very clear. Jesus asks for everything. He doesn't say, "Give me 90% of your life, you can keep 10%, do what you want." No, he says, "Give me everything. Every area, every corner of your heart, bring that under my authority." That's difficult because we naturally want to hold something back. I'm that way, you're that way. We want Christ to guide part of our lives and we continue controlling the rest. But the truth is this: no Christian can ever truly experience peace while fighting against the lordship of Christ.
13: Let me tell you where stress often comes from in my life. Over here is one circle representing what I believe God wants for my life and my ministry, my vision, my goals. Over here is another circle which represents my own ambitions, my preferences, and my plans. And the exhaustion comes from when those two circles do not line up. God is leading in one direction, in this circle. I'm going over here in my circle. And until you can get those circles to come together, there's this tension that pulls apart what he wants, what you want. As a Christian, you know better. You know that what you're doing is not necessarily the Lord's will, but you pull against it. And then we wonder why we have stress. Jesus is teaching something very simple here. If you want rest, bring those two circles together. Let his will become your will. Let your will become his will. Stop trying to live for two different agendas at the same time. And that is exactly how Jesus lived. You know, one of the things I always have thought was strange about Jesus, and you can disprove this for me if you're a New Testament reader, but Jesus never seems to be in a hurry. Have you ever noticed that? I never noticed Jesus running from this place and running from that place in a frenzy like we normally do. He was always at peace, and he walked. You remember when Lazarus died? Jesus took a day off before he went to take care of it. He was always at peace. And one of the reasons he had peace in his life is described in words that come from his own mouth. Very seldom do you see this in the New Testament where Jesus describes his inner feelings. But in John 8:29, he said this, I always do those things that please him. Jesus was at peace because he lived under one agenda. He didn't have to worry about what anybody else wanted him to do. He always did those things that pleased the Father. One reason many of us live with so much stress is because we're trying to manage too many agendas. We're trying to please ourselves, our friends, our families, our employers, our culture, our teachers. And somewhere in the middle of that, we try to please God too. When I came here back in 1981, this church was one church in three locations. I try not to think about it too much. It was a very stressful time. Every church had their own ideas of what I should do and who I should take care of. If I was here, I should have been downtown. If I was downtown, I should have been up north. It all came to grips one night when I was downtown after church on a Sunday night. One of the ladies of the church, I don't remember who she is, and I'm kind of glad because I'd probably still be mad at her, but she came up to me and she said, she stuck her finger in my face. She said, I just want you to understand something, young man. She said, you work for me. You work for us. You get your check from us. You do what we tell you to do. You work for us. And you know, the thought of working for that woman really was stressful to me. First of all, it wasn't true, but if it were true, that would have been an awful experience. And I remember thinking, you know what? I don't work for you. I work for Almighty God. Now, that doesn't mean I'm not concerned about what others say. But if you're a pastor of a church of 8,000 people or whatever we have, and you think you're going to be able to please everybody in that church, you're in for a rude awakening. I have never been able to prove any way possible for anyone to make everybody in this church happy. Most of you are happy, and for that I'm glad. But somebody's always got an issue, and they always think you're the one who's supposed to fix it. Early in my time here, I came to grips with the fact that I must live out my life before an audience of one. The most important thing for me to do, and the best thing I could do for this church, was to walk every day as best I knew how in the will of God. And when you walk in the will of God, guess what? You please the right people who are also walking in the will of God. You can't please everybody, but if you're a Christian, you need to please one. And when you decide that your life is built around the direction and motivation from one person, everything gets easier. If you're not sitting around thinking, oh, what if I do this? What will they think? You know what? Get over that. Because no one can ever live such a multifaceted life and have any sense of peace in their heart. Do what God wants you to do, first, foremost, and every time. And you will discover that stress starts to ease out of your life. I know what some of you are thinking. How can Jesus say his yoke is easy? Seems to me like it's pretty hard. Well, let me tell you what's really hard. It's hard to please everybody else. It's impossible to satisfy every expectation people place on you. And it's exhausting to try to live for the approval of others, also trying to satisfy yourself. I see people doing that all the time. They run from one expectation to another, trying to keep everyone happy. It's stressful just watching it happen. And one day I told a friend of mine who was living that way, you know, the problem is everywhere you go, you take yourself with you. Isn't that true? Douglas Webster sums it all up for us in this paragraph. He says, apart from the grace of Christ and the saving work of the cross, it would be impossible to convince people that the easy yoke is even doable, let alone easy. But for those who live under the yoke, there is absolutely no other way to live. Who in their right mind would go back to the gods of self, money, lust, and power? Who would return on bended knee to the shrines of pious performance and judgmentalism? Is not love better than hate? Is not purity better than lust? Is not reconciliation better than retaliation? Such is the rest that comes with Jesus, easy yoke of discipleship. What a statement. The invitation, the instruction, finally the incentive. At the end of this passage, Jesus tells us something about himself. It's very revealing. He not only tells us what he will give us, but he tells us what kind of person he is. If you're going to put yourself under the total submission to the Lord Jesus, what kind of a person is he? Matthew 11:29 says, "For I am gentle and lowly of heart, and you will find rest for your souls." Think about that. The greatest man who ever lived, the Son of God himself, describes his heart as gentle and lowly. Now, gentle doesn't mean weak. It means strength under control. Jesus is not harsh with weary people. He does not shame us when we struggle. He is strong enough to help us and tender enough to heal us. That's what this means. The Bible says, he will not crush the weakest reed or put out a flickering candle. First of all, I want to ask you a question. Have you ever felt like a flickering candle? Yeah. The light's about to go out. If something doesn't happen, this is not going to be pretty. And the Bible says when you're in that situation, Jesus does not put out a flickering candle. He doesn't come along and see you're wavering in your faith and shh, you're done. No, the Bible doesn't present Jesus like that. It says he does not crush the weakest reed. Lowly means he is humble and approachable. He's the kind of Savior who kneels to wash dirty feet and welcomes broken people instead of pushing them away. When you read the Gospels, you see this gentle and lowly heart of Jesus everywhere. Jesus forgave the paralyzed man in Mark 2. He calmed fearful disciples in Mark 4. He gave peace to the sinful woman in Luke 7. And he gently corrected overwhelmed Martha in Luke 10. And he offered living water to the lonely Samaritan woman in John 4. That's Jesus. Everywhere he went, weary people found rest in him. Guilty people, grieving people, fearful people, exhausted people, and struggling people, when they got next to Jesus, they found what they were looking for. I want to end on a personal note and tell you what these verses have meant in my own life. Like all of you, I know what it's like to carry pressure and responsibility that can become overwhelming at times. I don't want to go through all the things that go on around here that I end up having to take care of in some way or another. The challenge in ministry is the temptation to measure yourself by the expectation of others. And I've learned that if I try to carry all that on my own, eventually it will wear me out. Over the years, the Lord has had to remind me of something very simple, that the best thing I can do for this church is to stay close to Jesus and walk in his will every day. When I come back to him and say, "Lord, help me do your will," the pressure begins to lift because I remember that this life was never meant to be carried on in my own strength. My responsibility is to be faithful and leave the rest in his hands. in New York City, there's a huge statue called Atlas at Rockefeller Center. It shows a man straining to hold a giant sphere on his shoulders, as though he is carrying the weight of the world. Right across the street stands St. Patrick's Cathedral, with its towering spires pointing toward heaven. It's a picture of two ways to live. You can spend your life like Atlas, bent beneath the burdens you were never meant to carry, or you can lift your eyes to heaven and trust Jesus with the things that are too heavy for you. You have to make the choice. As I was growing up, we used to sing a hymn whose words were written by Horatius Bonar. It captures the heart of Jesus' invitation. Listen to these special words. I heard the voice of Jesus say, come unto me and rest. Lay down, O weary one, lay down thy head upon my breast. I came to Jesus as I was, weary, worn, and sad. I found in him a resting place, and he has made me glad. Folks, that really is the answer. Life will always bring pressure and stress and anxiety. No earthly solution can give rest to a soul that is far from God. Rest comes when you come to Jesus as you are and ask him to forgive your sin and bring your life into step with his will. May I go back to the two circles? The two circles? Here's God's will in this circle, and here's my ideas in my circle. Until those circles come together, stress will be a major issue. Don't fight the will of God. Let me tell you why you shouldn't fight the will of God. Here's what I've discovered. His will for your life is so much better than your will for your life that you're foolish if you trade the one for the other. God's plan for your life is way better than your plan for your life. I can testify to that from the experience of the life I've lived. God's plan for my life was so much better than my plan for my life. I had enough sense back in the beginning to say, Lord, I'll do what you want me to do, even when at the time it didn't make any sense to me, but it made sense to God because he sees the end from the beginning and he knew everything that would happen. And the same is true for all of you. You don't have to mistrust God. Some say, well, I don't trust God. I'm going to do my thing. I don't trust God. Well, you're going to be disappointed. You're going to look back someday and maybe get a vision of what God would have done in your life if you would have just said, Lord, I'm going to put you first and I'm going to bring my circles together. If you do that, you will discover not only will you find rest, but you'll find fulfillment in life. You will find the thing you've always been looking for and the thing you really were equipped to do and always really down deep in your heart wanted to do. That's who God is. If you commit your way into his life, he will give you the desires of your heart and you will find rest in him.
12: Amen. Amen. 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Tomorrow we will continue our discussion of the war zone, which is your soul, and we'll turn to a very familiar passage, Psalm 23, verse 3, which says, he restores my soul. What does a soul look like when it gets restored? 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God bless you. 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

0: Here we are, getting closer to the weekend, but those short work weeks, oh, I tell you, why do they always seem so long? Cramming 5 days of work into 3 days is why. Let's take a look at God's Word to give us some extra oomph to make it past this hump day. 2 Peter 1:4a from an NLT says, "And because of His glory and excellence, He, as in God, has given us great and precious promises."
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1: We usually have a summer bucket list, but I don't think I've ever done a fall bucket list. So this is the year. There are definitely some things I want to embrace this fall, and I always feel like I forget to do them. So we're going to try to be more intentional this year. I'd love for you to join me as we compile our fall bucket list of activities, because I'm sure there's a lot that we could do. Maybe canning some cucumbers. I almost said pickles, but you can the cucumbers. You don't can the pickles. Maybe you will be making some pies or soup or, I don't know, making a massive mound of leaves and then jumping in them. What is on your fall bucket list? I can't wait to hear from you.
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11: Here are a few crazy laws from around the world. In Samoa, it is a crime to forget your wife's birthday. It's that in our house too. In England, it's illegal to die in the House of Parliament. In Mojave County, Arizona, anyone caught stealing soap must wash himself with it until it is all used up. In Connecticut, for a pickle to be officially considered a pickle, it must bounce. If you grew up in a rules-oriented church, I hope you've discovered that it's all about God's grace. Ephesians 2:8 says, "It is by grace you have been saved through faith, and this is not from yourselves, it is a gift of God." I hope that has you smiling, which is a good thing if you live in Milan, Italy. You see, there it's a legal requirement to smile at all times.
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0: We're talking fall bucket list activities and what's on your list. Feel free to text in. Phoebe says family fall photos. We do it every year. This year, it's on the list. Yes. My kids have told me they don't want to do the fall photos this year. So unfortunately, they're going to be disappointed. It's happening. Matthew texted in and said that they want to explore some new hikes in the fall. The leaves are incredibly beautiful. Just such a short window. Yeah, no, I get that. Some fall festivals making the list. Doing a hayride, says Peter. And apple picking, says May. I like this. And what about going in a corn maze? Like, how are those doing this year? I know it's been a rough year weather-wise, but hopefully we can do something in that regard.
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0: I'm sure you've heard of them by now. I keep seeing them popping up on social media, but the brain activation exercises. Actually, some of them are kind of calming. I'm Holly Taylor here for Shine FM, and some of them also very challenging. I'm trying to do one right now. It's the bunny ears, and then your thumb up, pointer finger out, pointing towards the bunny ears, and then switching, and it's hard. It's really hard. I keep just doing random things with my fingers, but what a great way of keeping your brain in tip-top condition. Sure, some will do crossword puzzles, some will play chess. We will tackle some fun things and little activities to get the right and left sides of our brains communicating.
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3: Recently, a young couple reached out to me, worried, texting me dozens of questions, convinced they'd never be approved for a mortgage. I'm Douglas Welpton, and I made sure they had everything they needed to make the right decisions. When that approval came through, there was laughter and honestly, a few tears of relief. 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

0: temperatures cool off, I start thinking about traveling a little bit more, maybe to warmer countries, even though I do love the fall. Sitting on a sandy beach, yeah, that sounds nice too. 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So definitely something to look into if you have the travel bug and have the need to, well, explore.
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0: Some very interesting new research in why our eyes start getting a little less than ideal the older we get. You know, you start needing the transition lenses and things aren't as crisp or clear when you look at them. Could be clogged vessels in your eyes. It is also an indication that there could be some clogged arteries throughout your body, leading to potentially a heart attack. So the eyes, yes, the window to the soul in so many different ways. So if you're starting to deal with vision that's not as clear as it used to be, this could actually be the situation. It could just be blood vessels in your eyes getting clogged. They talk about a blood root that is really helpful. It's indigenous to North America, and it is something that indigenous peoples would have used to be able to see better. Has lots of good things inside of it. I'm still doing my research, but if you are noticing the eyes aren't so clear, maybe something for you to do a little digging in as well.
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2: I don't go around trying to, and I said this earlier, to beat people over the head with the Bible, but we are to share the love of Christ lovingly, truthfully, and winsomely. Yeah. Our job is to tell it. The receiver's job is to receive it and believe it. One plants a seed, another waters, but God gives the increase.
3: 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And we'll have the continuation of a conversation with him today on Focus on the Family with Jim Daly. Thanks for joining us. I'm John Fuller.
4: You know, John, even in that clip, you can hear James's dedication to wordsmithing. He's very deliberate with the words he chooses and delivers them in such a great way. And he does that with sports, but more importantly, he does that with his faith in Christ. And it was wonderful hearing about JB's family last time and his love of Scripture. The time went by so quickly, you know you're having a good time when that happens. We have more to share today about his pursuit of a basketball career. That was his passion, not football. But more importantly, his pursuit of a committed relationship with the Lord. He is a theologian, which is amazing. I really enjoyed my time with him in Washington, D.C. We taped that remotely at a good friend's home there in Georgetown. And we're going to be featuring that conversation in our Sports and Faith audio collection as well. I've talked to a number of athletes and sports media icons through the years, and you can hear their stories. It's all free. We just want you to hear their testimony in Christ. And there are some big names in there.
3: There are. Scott Hamilton, Bernard Langer, Kirk Cousins, Darryl Waltrip, Strawberry. 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
4: Let me roll us back a little bit to sports. Okay. And that's your world. I mean, it's not who you are, it's what you do, but it's what you've done for a long time. You were a big-time basketball player, high school champ and all those things. And I just want to talk about FCA, Fellowship of Christian Athletes, is how I came to Christ. And, you know, I had a wonderful football coach who took an interest in me without my mom and dad as an orphan kid at that point in high school, living with my brother. But he just loved on me. And I will always have a place in my heart for football coaches because there's so many good men that are trying to help these young boys become men. And Paul Morrow did that for me. That was your experience too. And that's, in my opinion, what makes sports so good spiritually for these men and women, boys and girls.
2: The impact of a coach on an athlete's life in its fulsome sense is undeniable. But my high school coach, he had to carry on what my mother and father had set as foundational imprints in our lives. And my high school coach, Morgan Wooten, one of the finest coaches, as Red Auerbach of basketball fame, John Wooden of college basketball fame, Dean Smith, God bless him. They said he was the finest coach on any level. And here is what the foundation is. It's a long story. We'll talk about it later. But the synopsis is this. He told us he was a history teacher. He said, I am a teacher first. My basketball court is an extension of the classroom. Players playing for me had to have four priorities. Number one was God. Number two was family. Number three was school. Number four was basketball.
4: Wow.
2: Fourth, Jim Daly. We never, ever heard him utter a profanity, which parenthetically, Tony Dungy has that claim to fame because many reporters who've heard Tony talk about there from his various players, they've gone behind him for the last 20 years trying to get a story from some player who's heard Coach Dungy utter a profanity on the football field. They can't find it. Yeah. My high school coach never, ever uttered a profanity. I said, Coach, why is that? He said, because quite simply, it's toxic. I can relate to them with a level of respect and have it reciprocated. Mm. And a winner does not need to engage in anything that's profane and contrary to the word of God. He went into the Naismith Basketball Hall of Fame as the first coach to be inducted who only did his work at the high school level.
5: Wow.
2: He was the winningest high school basketball coach in the country. Number two, he then went into the Naismith

0: survey work every year for the listeners. And thankfully, we have millions of people that listen to Focus on the Family and, you know, like watch CBS NFL, right? Okay. I think you have a few more. But
1: I'm not sure, but whatever few I want to do be impactful.
0: But the point of this is when we do the survey work, last year, 179,000 people said Focus was the organization that helped lead me to the Lord. So I think in the last few minutes here, JB, as we talk about it, I love your sympathy that we're only human. You've said that a couple times, that we're sinners saved by grace. Sometimes we lose that, especially in the Christian community. And we put a lot of expectations on our children because, you know, we're probably 35, 40. We've been walking with the Lord for 10, 15, 20 years. And then we expect our children to be right there with us. But they've got to walk their journey as well. And I think in that regard, when you look at even your story about your daughter and, you know, tough decisions that were being made then, speak to that parenting situation, because I think there are going to be people hearing you and watching you now that it will help them, A, to consider Christ as their Savior, and B, to make wise decisions then so that you're 30, 40 years from that point, you can rest, that your soul is at peace because right things were decided. Speak to your daughter's situation.
1: Oh, well, in terms of my daughter's situation, who, you know, I had out of wedlock, and I remember a gentleman at the University of Michigan who was an associate athletic director who made such a distinct and lifelong impact on all of the great athletes who were there, including Tom Brady, Desmond Howard, et cetera, et cetera. A believer who had a definitive impact on all of those athletes, helping to prepare them for the game of life. And I'm not sure how much he may have been impacting him with the word, but I know when I thought about my daughter and when I think about my daughter, and again, I had her out of wedlock with my high school sweetheart who I thought I was going to marry, was not saved. And certainly, in my mind, I would not have objected because I didn't know Christ if she said that she wasn't going to have a child if we weren't going to get married. And I went back and asked her not too long ago, why did you not have an abortion? And she simply said, and does it get any clearer and more impactful than this? Her words, not mine, I did not want to kill my child. I had no other questions from there. And while I am humbled to have been asked to speak on a number of different platforms and to preach the word of God, which I love, our friend Greg Oliver had extended invitations where people who run pregnancy centers were asking if I would come and talk to the women who were there, trying to encourage them to keep the baby. I understand this is a political hot potato, that many people stay away from this. The truth of the matter is, based on what my ex said and how she viewed it, and the beautiful 43-year-old daughter that I have now, who's married to a wonderful Christian man with four beautiful Christian kids who are all in Christian schools, I know that I know. And with respect to those invitations, while I can certainly give a male's perspective, I asked my daughter to go with me.
0: Oh, that's great. That's
1: and great. One of the reasons was because of a father-daughter show that we did on television, where the host asked me if I would bring my daughter, knowing that she was a child out of wedlock, who I supported 1,000%, have and always will, even being married, though my role is a secondary one, because when two get married in the Bible, they become one. So I play an augmenting role and love what I'm doing with my grandkids. But I asked her to come on this TV show with me, and this was live. And the host asked her, and I wasn't prepared for this myself. I was trying to prepare my daughter. He asked her, what was it like growing up in a family where your father wasn't there, knowing that you were had out of wedlock? Kind of looked to see what she was going to say. And she simply said, A father is

0: always loved my mother. He never spoke one ill word. He supported me and her to the nth degree until I got married, and I have nothing but love for my father and how he honored and loved and loves my mother.
1: That's beautiful. So,
0: Jim Daly, you know me well enough to know, I don't go around trying to, and I said this earlier, to beat people over the head with the Bible. But we are to share the love of Christ lovingly, truthfully, and winsomely.
1: Yeah.
0: If I understand the word correctly, and I know you do, so please correct me, where it says our job is to tell it. The receiver's job is to receive it and believe it. One plants a seed, another waters, but God gives the increase. So for me, with my grandkids, where it says a good man provides for his children's children, I still add that responsibility until the day that the good Lord calls me home.
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5: The Bible provides financial guidelines within which we must operate. However, sometimes there are several options within those guidelines. To ensure that you are managing money according to God's specific will, you need a close personal relationship with the Lord. In John 15, Jesus called this abiding. Here's what he said, "Abide in me, and I in you. As the branch cannot bear fruit of itself unless it abides in the vine, so neither can you bear fruit unless you abide in me. I am the vine, you are the branches. He who abides in me and I in him, he bears much fruit, but apart from me you can do nothing. In the same way that a branch cannot bear fruit unless it remains connected to the vine, we cannot bear fruit unless we remain in a close relationship with Christ. Therefore, I encourage you to develop and maintain a close personal relationship with the Lord so that you can manage money God's way. To learn more, check out BibleFinance.org.
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1: Some of the best stories, JB, I've heard at Focus are in this area where Christian families, you know, going to church on Sunday, their 17-year-old daughter gets pregnant, and now it's a catastrophe, and they've got to deal with it. But I think when it comes to life, and I know you share this, God doesn't make mistakes. Your daughter is not a mistake. Think of her life and the grandkids, and somehow God shapes all of that into good. Like Romans 8:28 says, all things work for good. Are you serious? But in that moment, the dads are furious, the moms are bewildered. What do we do? And it's not what we're aiming for. Of course not. We want what's best. But man, God will take your mess and make it better, make it his mess. And that's what we want. JB, before we get away, I do want to hear that story of how you came to Christ, because we didn't capture that yet. What was it? You know, obviously you had your daughter out of wedlock, you mentioned. How long after did you come to Christ? What started you in a faith trajectory?
0: In as succinct a fashion as I can, after being cut by the Atlanta Hawks, and I did get a chance the following year when Red Auerbach, God bless him, asked me to come to trial for the Boston Celtics, and I was again the last person cut. Mm. So I knew that I was going to go and pursue a career, although he, Red Auerbach, wanted me to go overseas to polish my game a little bit and come back and play in the NBA. I said, no, you know, my parents worked hard for me to take advantage of this opportunity. Let's go start in a game of life. Mm. But while I was home sulking the first year after being cut by the Atlanta Hawks, hiding in the house for 2 weeks away from my friends who were like, JB didn't make it in the NBA. You're kidding me. Mm. But examining, as I shared with you, the reasons why. And when I examined my own heart and realized what I didn't do and the life mantra, work ethic that I have, whereas in corporate America, they give you principles, if you will, to follow to be successful in corporate America. For me, they have to have a foundation in Scripture. And in Scripture, when I examine myself, 2 Corinthians 13:5 says, to examine yourself, to make certain you're walking in the faith. I wasn't there at that point, clearly, when I was asking Jesus into my life. I'm tooling in my little Corvette, coming home late one night after the nightclub, a lifestyle for those several months of going to the nightclub and realizing that was not the answer. Mm. And it's late at night, and I simply asked the Lord. I said, I know of you, but I don't know you. If you will reveal yourself to me, I will serve you.
1: Great prayer.
0: But check this out. The very next week, I get an invitation from some of my buddies, ex-athletes, to go to yet another house party, a pajama party.
1: Yeah.
0: I'm 24 years of age. A pajama party.
1: Right.
0: But I go. And the moment I walk through the door, I realize clearly I don't belong here.
1: Mm. Conviction.
0: And when I was heading home after the pajama party, boy, it is who I am. You pull these things out of me, so I'm blaming you for it. Okay, getting emotional about it, but it speaks to the depth of that question to the Lord. Because on my way home, I said, I am so sorry. I feel like I've committed high treason. Just last week, asking you to reveal yourself to me. And what do? I go to a pajama party. It certainly is an honoring of you. And that began effectively a 12-year search with my mother leading the five of us through the church route to finally be settled into a good word teaching church, headed by an ex-Tuskegee airman by the name of Bishop Clarence Givens, who taught the Word of God. I went to many a sermon where it was emotional, got me shouting, but after I left out of church, if somebody asked me what was the sermon about, I couldn't tell you. Mm-hmm. I just say it was emotional, it was good. Bishop Givens taught the Word of God. And everyone who was up under his tutelage for the years that he was ministering has the same testimony to make. And that's where I came to a saving knowledge of Jesus Christ and gave my life to Christ, committed myself to the walk with him, trained up under Bishop Givens, became a director, co-director with my wife, Dorothy, of the youth ministry. My wife, Dorothy, is another whole story. That's a whole story there. Who grasped the word quicker, more deeply and committed than me. And your boy is now a well-trained husband.
1: Yeah.
0: Okay. No, that's good. But that led me down a path that I'm on and have continued on since. Does that make sense?
1: Totally beautiful. Yeah. And what I love is, people can complicate their spiritual journey, their faith in Christ. But the way you describe that pajama party, it was like the Holy Spirit was already present in your heart. It was happening, right? And that was that conviction that you had. Because you could have done that a month before. You could have gone to the party and been driving home in your vet and not think twice. Maybe a little pain, but, okay, I'll try to do less of that or something.
0: But to stop.
1: But that conviction.
0: And listen.
1: Yes.
0: To the inner speaking that is there in every one of us. And when we talk about this, look, I can give a great, I think, presentation on hopefully following the model of what apologetics is all about, to try to answer questions for people. Mm-hmm. And there are those who are way smarter than me that can talk me under the table. But I'm not trying to convince you using an academic argument. This is a deeply spiritual come to Jesus moment where you have to answer in your own inner heart. Is this correct? Is this true? Is there a God? The God. If you ask the question and become familiar with the territory known as faith in Jesus Christ, we've got so many great apologists that whether it's Alex McFarland, so many Lee Strobel, his story, The Case for Christ, is something that I reference in a number of my messages. Then just answer the question truthfully yourself, because it is an eternal decision. And here's the deal. When you understand that there's no such thing as death as many people think, and where it's the cessation of life. Try the Bible's definition of death. Our spirit and souls will live on eternally. The physical body may die, but as the word describes, those of us who are believers will be reunited with the spirit and soul. But eternality is either in heaven with the Lord, or as the Bible describes death, it is eternity without Jesus Christ. It is simple as that. And people may call it hogwash, but I would certainly say do some deep, deep studying and being honest with yourself, because the decision is an eternal one. And so many people have cutely but painfully described it this way. If you think about it, the choice is either eternity in heaven with Jesus or in smoking with the person or the spirit you don't want to be with.
1: Perhaps just with no presence of God's character. Somebody described that will probably be hell, that there's no love, no kindness, no good, just no presence of God in that place eternally. Just torment. JB, this has been so good. Thank you for the time. Thank you for being with us. Thank you for the perspective that you brought. I love it. This is all about the Lord. I wasn't sure how we would aim this. I think the Lord knew, and he used it and will use it according to his purposes. So thank you again. Thank you for your witness, for your example. You're flying in some high air there on television through the football season, and it's just awesome to see how God is using you, and I'm sure using you in all kinds of friendships to talk with people about him. So thanks.
0: Can I say thank you to you?
1: Oh, yeah.
0: And the patience, for this has been a long time coming.
1: It has.
0: And
1: I've been looking forward to it.
0: I don't envy the material that Scott's got to trim down.
1: That's for sure.
2: Well, what a great conversation and a powerful reminder from James Brown on today's episode of Focus on the Family with Jim Daly.
1: He just oozes with love for the Lord and his love for others, and I so appreciate his heart. He's one of those guys you could spend more time just sitting down talking to, because he's got great stories, and his heart for God is so right there on his shirt sleeve. He's reminded us that a life of influence is not measured simply by success, visibility, achievement, but by faithfulness to Christ. He emulates that so straightforwardly. He's challenged us to model the gospel in our homes, in our work, and in the everyday conversations that God gives us. If you'd like to learn more about a relationship with Jesus Christ, I want to encourage you to read our free online booklet called Coming Home. It tells you how to begin a journey in Jesus Christ by accepting him as your personal Lord and Savior. That's what we've done. We're a Christian ministry. I don't know how many people over the 2,000 years of history have made that commitment to Christ, but it's definitely probably in the billions. And you think about that, what do they know that maybe you have not investigated? And we want you to do that investigation. It's the question that people ignore that's probably the most important question in this life. Also, if you enjoyed this conversation, be sure to check out our free Sports and Faith audio collection with other inspiring interviews from sports icons.
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6: To make a long story short, about 3 months later, after going to more Bible studies, started reading the Bible, it was very clear to me that I had to be born again, and that I was never good enough on my own to earn my way to heaven, but Jesus did all that for me. I just had to believe in him. So I got on my knees, prayed the prayer, the acceptance prayer, and that emptiness that I had was gone.
7: I asked our chaplain at the time, I said, you know, I've prayed the prayer. You've told me what it means to be a Christian, how to walk this walk. And I said, but let me ask you a question. I said, what prevents me from living my life the way I want to live it? And then I'll have an age that I'll turn my life over to Christ. Like, what prevents me from getting to my, let's just say it's 38. And he gave me an answer that was real simple. He said, nothing prevents you from getting that in your life with one tiny exception. You may not get to your target date. So why take that chance? And it was just the simplest connection for me to say, I'm going to put all my trust in Jesus and I'm going to give him all the junk that I'm trying to carry in my backpack and I'm just going to release it.
1: Well, maybe that's something you've decided. You can wait till you're 38, 48, 58. There's no guarantee you're ever going to get there. So the question is, why not make that commitment now? If you have an appetite for godly things, but you haven't made a commitment to Christ, I would answer that question pronto. And, you know, you're not going to be giving up anything. You're going to get more in that situation. So most importantly, eternal life and faith in Christ and a life of peace rather than chaos. You know, I know sports fans will love to hear these great testimonies from these achievers. These are people who have spent their life honing a skill to be paid tens, if not hundreds of millions of dollars to do. Mm-hmm. And you know what? That discipline requires focus and attention. And then when they turn that on their experience with Christ, and like you heard both from John Smoltz and Bernard Langer, that reality that you can't earn it, it's a free gift from these guys who are used to earning it. Wow, that's powerful. So sign up, it's all free. And if you can support Focus on the Family, help us bring you more great broadcasts to strengthen your faith, and consider making a monthly or one-time gift to help us do that.
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I'm Holly Taylor. Love me a good quote, a quote of inspiration. Maybe you've got one or you've seen a funny church sign. Make sure you let us know so we can share that as well. All right, this one I have for you, it's inspirational. Well, at least I hope so. It says, things to remember. Tomorrow is a new day. Making mistakes is part of life. Saying no is okay. Not everyone has to like you. And beauty and strength come from within.

Cuteness alert! Holly Taylor here with a very adorable story. It's something I actually saw. Want to share it with you? A dog was going for a walk. Cutest dog. But what made it even more cute was that the dog was taking his stuffed teddy bear out for a walk as well. He was holding it in his mouth and exploring and just trotting along right side his owner. A really cute story. Love animals. Sometimes I just think we don't deserve them. There's just too much cuteness.

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5: Ever agree to split the bill? 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
6: 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Ephesians 4:31 says, "Let all bitterness and wrath and anger and clamor and slander be put away from you, along with all malice." Paul mentions six vices that can destroy the joy and the testimony of any Christian. Bitterness is a spirit of unforgiveness. Wrath is rage, lashing out and hurting. Anger can be expressed in feelings of resentment. 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Slander is a horrible weapon used to bring others down. And malice is a deep spirit of hatred. Did you notice something about all these things? They're the opposite of the Christian spirit of love and of blessing and of mercy and of grace. 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

0: It's that time of day again where things are winding down, time to take a look at the day, reflect, to pray, and to either learn, grow, or celebrate. 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
7: Do you recognize Mark Carney's Canada? 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
8: 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The 19th century philosopher and naturalist Henry David Thoreau came close to the truth when he said, "That man is richest whose pleasures are the cheapest." But the psalmist David was even more accurate when he wrote about the pleasure with the best cost-benefit ratio known to man. He wrote in Psalm 16, "At God's right hand are pleasures forevermore. 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
1: I find it's always the lie that is loudest. 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
1: Hi, I'm Dr. Doug Weiss, and for over 40 years as a licensed psychologist, I've helped countless individuals heal from life's deepest hurts and challenges. And here on Healing Time, you won't just hear powerful testimonies, you'll be equipped with practical steps and biblical tools to walk in real, lasting freedom in Christ. Welcome to Healing Time. What does it actually mean to give God your yes? Today, you'll hear from a couple who said yes to God again and again, even in the darkest season of their lives, and how God is using their obedience to change thousands of lives. Today's guests are the pastors of Awakened Church, one of the boldest and fastest growing spirit-filled movements in the nation, and it's in California, which is awesome. But before all of that, they were just two young people in Australia who said yes to Jesus. Jürgen and Leanne Matisis, welcome to Healing Time.
2: Thank
3: you. An honor to be here.
1: So glad y'all are here. Yeah. And I'm so glad that the Lord planted you in California. You look very California, very cool. You got that foreign accent. It probably helps you a lot.
3: It does help us a lot.
1: In California, because it automatically breaks down the walls, right?
3: Yeah.
1: And that you can share the gospel. Yes. Tell us a little bit about California, and then I want to get into a personal story.
2: Yeah, absolutely.
3: Well, California, you know, it is the Golden State, and it is a beautiful state.
1: Oh yeah, the weather's perfect.
3: Yeah, mm-hmm. And I think, you know, it's I love it because I don't want a church in a Bible Belt per se. Mm-hmm. I want to be right where, within a yard of hell.
1: Where the lost are.
3: Where there's a fight,
1: big market
3: there's a battle.
1: Share,
3: yeah,
1: right?
3: Exactly.
1: You could throw a rock and get somebody saved.
3: Yes.
1: Right?
2: Yeah.
1: Well, I so appreciate that because California needs salvation.
3: Yeah,
1: we pray
3: it
1: for that.
3: Does.
1: But I want to, this is Healing Time, and we talk about some of the stuff that people don't talk about.
3: Yeah.
1: And you guys look so cute and perfect and wonderful, right? And a lot of times, you know, people in the pew will look at us and go, oh, you guys have it all together. But that wasn't always the journey. I want to talk about a very specific journey because it's dear to a lot of our viewers who are grandparents and parents.
3: Yeah.
1: And they have a prodigal who went.
3: Yeah.
1: Then they got him down the roads of addiction. Talk about that journey for you because that's the stuff that we don't get to talk about.
3: Yeah.
2: Right.
3: Yeah.
1: You still had to go and preach.
3: Yeah.
1: You still had to stand on the stage. You still had to worship your hands on Sunday.
3: Yeah.
1: You still had to lead people to. But talk about what was going on with you guys.
2: Yeah.
3: Yeah. Well, let me start on this one.
2: You go.
3: So, you know, we move over, we say yes to God, we start the church, and church is flying. Mm-hmm. It's, you know, every week, new people getting saved, lives being changed.
1: Amen.
3: But at the same time, she gets pregnant with our youngest, our fourth. So we have three sons and a little daughter. And I'm just trying to manage the kids adjusting to a new country, a new culture, new schools. Everything's so different to down under. They're very athletic, my boys, so had them in sports, and I'm helping coach baseball and Little League and all that kind of stuff, soccer. But we did notice that our eldest was just not himself. Mm-hmm. Like, he was a sweet little boy. But now all of a sudden he's in his teenage years and the toll on him of ministry and the pace of life. And so, you know, unfortunately, I adopted a mindset, well, you know, 75% are doing well. The new baby's doing well. His two siblings are doing well. You know, he's just in those rambunctious teen years.
1: Sure.
3: One night we're sitting in bed and Leanne says, hey, babe, have a look at this. Look at this. And she had her laptop open and it said, behaviors. And I said, oh my God, that's describing our teenage son. I said, what website that is that? And she says, is your son a drug addict? And I'm like, Leanne, there's no way. What are you talking about? She goes, I want you to go down to CVS and get a drug test. So we went down to CVS, got a drug test, and sure enough, it came back. And, you know, he was positive. And that sent us on about a 10-year journey. And I remember sharing with friends.
1: This wasn't an immediate, oh, he repented and we lived happily ever after.
2: Yes, no.
1: Because if you're addicted, you kind of protect what you love.
2: Yeah. Right.
1: And even if that's at the expense of people that really do love you.
2: Yes.
1: Because you start shutting off from people that love you because they're going to want you to, like, not destroy your life.
2: Yeah.
1: But 10 years is a long time.
2: Yeah.
1: So this is adolescence, early 20s.
3: Yeah.
2: Yeah.
1: And what goes on in a mom's heart? Because
4: we have so many people in the church who have this battle, and they don't know, just like you, they don't know it. They're like, they're just being teenagers, a little aloof, doesn't talk to parents, okay. But really, the enemy had a hook.
5: Yeah, he did.
4: And was slowly yanking him.
2: Yeah. Mm-hmm.
4: Okay, what was this journey for you like as a mom?
5: Well, the initial feeling was that surely he'll repent. You know, we've discovered it. This is maybe just teenage rebellion.
4: Right, right.
5: We'll move on and he'll get on with his life. But we didn't realize, just as you said, how much of a hook the addiction had on him. And for me, it was like my greatest heartbreak. The greatest heartbreak, my first son. Yes, yeah. So just the pain of knowing that your child is so deeply addicted to a very, very dangerous drug. And on top of that, just the depression that came with it, the rebellion that came with it,
4: the anger, lies of the promises.
5: Yes, exactly.
4: The Christmases.
5: Yeah. So much estrangement from the family too, which was really difficult. Many vacations spent without him just because, you know, we really just couldn't have him at those family celebrations without him ruining them.
4: Yes.
5: And several stints in rehab. So it was a devastation for me as a mother.
4: And did you go through any, like I wrote a book called The Prodigal Parent Process, and it's really for that.
5: Yes.
4: Okay.
2: Yeah.
4: Because here you are, you raised him right.
5: Yes.
4: I mean, you left your country to serve Jesus.
5: Right.
4: You're living in California for Jesus.
5: Yeah.
4: You read him the Bible. He was in church.
2: Yeah.
4: I think you still have Wednesday services. Is that right?
5: Yeah.
4: I mean, you're still like old school.
5: Yeah. Right.
4: Sunday and Wednesday, right? I mean, you did everything right that you could do. And yet, because of free will.
2: Yeah. Yeah.
4: Like the father, both of his children, prodigals.
2: That's right.
4: Two out of two.
2: Yeah.
4: Right? So at least you know, but it's a journey sometimes when they have addictions.
5: Yeah, it is.
4: And the ups and the downs and the all of that. How about as a dad? Because, you know, we're supposed to, but when it's your son.
2: Yeah.
4: I mean, sometimes you want to punch him, sometimes you want to hug him.
2: Yeah. And it was definitely a bit of both. And I remember for me, it was quite devastating because, you know, I went with him to court because we got a phone call from the police that he'd been arrested and he was sitting in a cell. And it was the night, this would always happen the night before a big major event in our church.
4: Yes.
2: And it was right before our Vision Builders where we needed to raise money to buy our first church building.
4: Wow.
2: And the phone keeps ringing. I thought it was my dad in Australia because he has no concept of time. So he'll ring at 2 or 3 in the morning. And so finally, after the fifth time it rang, I said, "Dad, it's 2 a.m. Is this Mr. Matisius?" I'm like, "Yeah, this is Officer such and such." I'm like, "Who?" And so I drive down, I get Jordan. He has to go to court. And Jordan's telling me all the way that, hey, you know, it's not true what they're accusing me of. Then we get there and they've got all the evidence and then the person who points him out. And so I have to watch him get arrested.
4: Oh, gosh.
2: And they put him straight into juvie. And so I'm crying, devastated, feel like a failure as a pastor.
5: Yes.
2: Our friends as pastors were saying, don't tell your church. I'm like, I can't do this, fake it till you make it or pretend.
4: Yeah.
2: Yes, I said, we're not hiding this from our church because there are other people in the church that need to know how to go
4: and
2: through this
4: process.
2: Prayer
4: warriors, you really do.
5: We do.
2: So and the devil kept telling me that, hey, this is the price you pay for the impact you're having in San Diego. It's going to cost you your firstborn. And I almost believed it until the Holy Ghost in prayer said, you don't have to give your firstborn, I gave my firstborn.
4: Right.
2: And so that was really the catalyst for, and I really want Leanne to share what she did. So, because, you know, she was very, very emotional. I felt like I can carry all the practical. I'm going to go to all the hearings. I'm going to be with him.
4: You know, and you should,
5: because take him to rehab.
4: It's too emotionally draining,
5: Yes.
2: But Mum did something that was unbelievably powerful that I believe was his breakthrough.
5: Yeah. Yeah, so God really spoke to me because I was looking at a child who was so addicted, so depressed.
4: Yeah, it's like a different soul.
5: Yeah, a different soul. And I found myself getting very discouraged. And the Lord spoke to me and said, Leanne, I want you to pray and prophesy, not what you see with your eyes, but what you see with your spiritual eyes. Mm. And he gave me a scripture and he said, I want you to prophesy Psalm 1 over your son.
4: Amen.
5: This is what his future is going to look like. And so I went and I got a prayer board. I made a prayer board. Mm. I'm not a crafty person, but I became one out of necessity. So I remember going to Michael's and getting a poster board and filling it with photographs of my son before he lost his smile.
4: Yes.
5: And in the center, I put Psalm 1. And every time I got discouraged, and I would look at a son who was lost, I would declare,
4: Amen.
5: He will be like a tree
4: Amen.
5: Planted by rivers of living water. His leaf will not wither, he will bring forth his fruit in season,
4: Jesus,
5: he does will prosper. And so I just would declare that in season, out of season, when things were rough, when the trials came, when he went to rehab and came out and relapsed, I would just declare it.
4: Right, you stayed consistent with what the Lord told you to do.
5: Yes.
4: And you stayed consistent with his word, because when you're in agreement with God, it doesn't matter what it looks like.
3: Yes.
5: Right.
4: It just doesn't matter. It might be an ocean.
3: That's right.
4: But if you're in agreement, that rod will open.

0: just this woman upstairs in the closet where the prayer board was, just interceding for him, interceding for him. And every single time that she would be interceding, we would see a shift. We would see a breakthrough and begin to give us hope. So one of the most beautiful things is that we pray from the word to the fulfillment of the word. Amen. So God will give you a word in the storm, in the crisis.
1: Yes, he will.
0: And you take your eyes off the crisis.
1: That's right.
0: You put your eyes on the promise.
1: That's so powerful.
0: And because, you know, there's 360 days in a Jewish calendar. Well, 360 degrees in a circle.
1: Amen.
0: So the word works in cycles, in circular.
1: Yes, yes.
0: So we pray from the word until the fulfillment of that word. And that's what she really did.
1: And I'm really proud of you that you did it with the church.
2: Yes.
0: Yeah.
1: Because
0: so
1: many pastors feel like they need to hide.
0: Yeah.
1: So many Sunday school teachers feel they need to hide.
2: Yeah.
1: So many people leave church when they have a prodigal.
0: Yeah.
2: Mm-hmm.
1: And so when you're a prodigal parent, but you guys did it right. You did it without shame.
2: Yes.
1: Because you knew it wasn't about you.
0: Yeah.
1: It just wasn't.
0: Yeah.
2: Right.
1: You know, it wasn't your fault. You had nothing to do with it. He made a choice. What's he doing now? I mean,
2: he's the fruition of Psalm 1. He's the fruition of our prayers and our prophetic declaration. So
0: just bought their second home.
1: Oh, wow.
0: He's one of the biggest givers in our church. He's married to one of our worship leaders.
1: Okay. Following the Lord.
2: Following the Lord.
0: Yeah,
2: a prayer warrior.
0: Here's the crazy thing. He just shared this the other day, that even in his darkest days, he never stopped tithing.
1: That's funny.
0: Never stopped
2: tithing.
0: Isn't
2: that wild?
0: He knew God was real. He just didn't know how to beat the addiction.
1: Yeah. No, I've had other guys who were prodigals and they had great parents like you guys.
0: Yeah.
1: And they're like, even in my, sometimes I'd be high and I'd be like, Jesus, I know this is wrong.
0: Yeah.
1: Help me, I don't know what to do. Like they just knew Jesus.
0: Yeah.
2: Right.
1: You know, but they didn't know how to kind of navigate.
0: Yes.
2: Right.
0: Yeah.
1: Whatever the issues were that were causing them, and sometimes it's biochemical, they didn't know how to navigate that. And sometimes those kids turn out to be the most firebrand.
0: Yeah.
1: Like, because they're not innocent, they're virtuous.
0: Yes, you're right.
2: Yeah.
1: You know,
0: they've
1: been down the road of temptation, and they go, devil, that doesn't work for me.
0: Yes.
1: Thanks,
2: that's
1: but no
2: definitely
1: thanks.
0: Yes.
1: And it's a different, it's a different kind of building block that the Lord has to work with.
0: Yes.
1: Because they've been through a fire. The brick is harder.
0: Yes.
1: You know what I'm saying? And God can build with that. And he'll make your testimony. But it's not just his, it's yours. It's the whole family.
2: Yes, the whole family.
1: Because you guys fought through. And I want to encourage some of you, if you have a prodigal, you know, get the prodigal parent process. Also, you'll see on the screen, Recovery for Everyone. 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And it's so important that you reach out for help. Like, it doesn't matter where you are. It doesn't matter if you're a plumber or a pastor. Do not go through addiction alone.
2: Mm-hmm.
1: Grab a few other people, let them be your prayer warriors for your son or your precious daughter, and join hands before the throne of God and stay there until you see God's reality manifest. And it might take a decade. 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We are back with Juergen and Leanne, and I want to just talk about now, we talked about that journey, and thank you so much, it blessed my heart.
0: Yeah.
1: But I want to talk about some of your books because they're important. I love this one, Emerge. Okay, God's Biblical Blueprint for True Masculinity. And I went through this and I thought you did a really good job.
0: Thank you.
1: Because being a man is not one-dimensional.
0: No, that's right.
1: I'm going to get to yours in a minute, okay?
2: Yeah, no problem.
1: But it's not one-dimensional.
0: Yeah.
1: You know, when we say the word man, we think of a physical body.
0: Yeah.
1: You know, is he in shape or not in shape? Okay, man.
0: Yeah.
1: Okay. But like you go king, priest, protector.
0: Yeah.
1: You go into like the multiple roles. Talk a little bit about this. And then I also want you to talk about your men's ministry thing that you do.
0: Yeah.
1: Because that's a powerful thing. And I love men to go there for that.
0: Yeah.
1: But talk about, first of all, kind of what got you into do this specific topic. But you did it well.
0: Thank you. You're so kind. I think that the grace of God, when, again, you follow the pattern of God through the scriptures. Mm. The people who are the least qualified are the ones who God often calls.
1: He likes to get glory, right?
0: Loves to get glory. You know, so

0: out of all of David's sons, it's Solomon to be the successor, mm-hmm. who's the one conceived, you know, in an adulterous affair. You know, and so, so if you said to me, of all the areas of pastoral ministry, where do you feel most deficient and the least qualified, the most unqualified? I would have said men's ministry. Mm-hmm. You know, and that goes back.
1: I think that's why a lot of churches don't have strong men's ministries.
0: Yeah, yeah.
1: Because as guys, you might know this, Liam, but as men, if we don't know what to do,
0: we do nothing.
2: Right.
0: We get like, paralyzed.
1: If something goes wrong with my Jeep, I lift up the hood and then I close the hood. Because that's all I can do.
2: Yeah.
1: That's right. And so I think, especially when we talk about the areas of sexuality or protecting kids from the electronics and stuff like that, we kind of go, we don't know what to do.
0: Yeah.
1: So go ahead.
0: So, you know, a teenage encounter with my father trying to protect my mother that failed. Mm. And, you know, I didn't realize I was living with an agreement with a lie that I'm not man enough. I don't, I'm not strong enough. I'm not masculine enough. I'm too skinny. I'm too weak. Right, and so I just, you know, so I got saved, but I never dealt with all of that baggage. Right. And so I could preach to youth. I could preach to stadiums. Mm. I could make people laugh. I could entertain. I could preach to church people. The one area where I felt like I did not have any street cred, I wasn't muscular enough, I wasn't strong enough, I wasn't tall enough, I wasn't big enough. And then I'm reading about Goliath. And, you know, Goliath comes out and all they're talking about is all the stuff that he has. He has a bronze helmet on his head. Yeah, like he's 9'9". Mm. He has a sword, a spear, a javelin, and the weight of his javelin like that of a weaver's beam. And then God said to me, do you see what the enemy's doing? He's trying to get you to be intimidated about what you don't have, how you don't measure up. That's not how I measure manhood, masculinity. Mm. So it took me on a personal journey.
1: That's great.
0: And then, you know, Leanne had a successful women's ministry in our church, and all the men were like, hey, Pastor, when are we going to start a men's ministry? And I'd been to men's ministries, and they were dreadful. We would go to a men's ministry, and they, hey, you know, are you sexual? Yes, stop it. You know, are you, a warrior? Stop it. Do you like fighting and winning? Yes, stop it. Are you competitive? Yes. Do you want to prosper and flourish? Stop it. And
1: it's like, there's been a feminizing of men in our culture.
2: Yes.
1: So they took you on that journey, and I've done a lot of men's conferences. Yeah. I know what you're talking about, and I do it differently because I have them talk. We go into sex, we go into money, we go into
0: good, beautiful.
1: But I think you did a good job. But out of your kind of what you felt was a lack, it became your strength. Really.
0: Yes. Yeah. Wow. Yeah. I mean, it's mind blowing. Like I still stand on the platform, knowing that there's nothing in me that is qualified other than God has called me.
1: Amen.
0: And then that vulnerability to be able to speak into that. And so God showed me in that book 14 aspects, 14 expressions of masculinity that are throughout the scriptures. And so filling those gaps, you know, so we teach, you know, and I teach, this is a joke, but I have some seriousness in there that a husband is a man in training. And we never graduate.
1: Right.
0: You know, we're a man in training. You know, your
1: same
0: wife is a gift from God, and she's going to teach you how you treat her right. And if you treat her right, the rewards,
1: the favor. The favor of God comes on you when you love your wife.
0: Yes.
1: Because a lot of people don't know this, but the final creation in the garden wasn't Eve. It was marriage.
0: Wow. Wow.
1: So you have two relationships with the Father.
0: Wow.
1: You're his son.
0: Wow.
1: And then you're his son-in-law.
0: Wow.
2: Right? So true.
0: That's powerful.
1: I know, great. So, but you have a daughter, right?
2: Yes.
1: 100% of how your son-in-law treats her will be your relationship with him.
0: Wow.
1: I have a great son-in-law. I love him like a son.
0: Yeah.
1: He's awesome to my daughter, right? But when you as a son-in-law are good to her, then, especially because she's a godly woman.
0: Yeah. Yeah.
1: Right? Then God goes, oh.
0: Yeah.
1: Angels, figure out how to bless that guy.
2: Yeah,
0: so
1: true. Just figure it out. Open a door for him. Do something.
0: Well, that now makes sense because I teach our church, you know, he who finds a wife finds a good thing and.
2: Yeah.
0: Because most people leave it at good thing, but it says, and obtains favor
2: from the Lord.
0: Because
1: you're taking care of his daughter.
0: You love her right.
1: You're taking care of his daughter.
0: Yeah.
1: And you know, as a man,
0: that's beautiful.
1: Your daughter has your heart.
2: Totally
1: different way.
0: Yeah. Yeah.
1: Your son's
0: so true.
1: And the boys are probably like, oh, dad.
2: No, it's
1: right?
2: True.
1: No. Especially if she's the last one, right?
0: Were you at our Thanksgiving last week? I'm sure you were at the table.
1: She's your favorite, right?
0: No, and she plays on.
1: She's my favorite girl. And they should.
2: They know.
1: Yeah. They should. You take them on dates, you spoil them, you teach them what it's like to be a man, and then they go forward. But it's a totally different world. All right. Well, men's stuff, you got, it's called
0: Emerge. Yeah, Emerge
1: Ministries.
0: Yeah.
1: That's like a yearly gathering, is that what that
0: is? Yes, we do it every April. Now we do it in two locations because we have three locations outside of San Diego. So we do one in San Diego. We bought a ranch, so we have 260 acres.
1: Wow.
0: Because we outgrew all the
1: event
0: centers. So, yeah, so that way we can take, we have about 3,000 men that come
1: to that.
0: Great. And we do it up in Boise, Idaho, and we have about another 1,000 that come up there.
1: I love Boise. I love the lake.
2: Yeah, it's beautiful.
0: It's so beautiful.
1: Okay, well, that's Emerge, okay?
0: Yeah.
1: But, and this is really good. And I would encourage you to go through this with your son.
2: Mm.
1: You know, because
0: yes.
1: if you can start training them at 16,
0: yes.
1: that they're multidimensional.
0: Oh my gosh, exactly.
1: Because a lot of times they find their one niche, whether it's academics, sports, or music, or art, whatever, and they kind of hone in on the one niche,
0: yeah.
1: and they're not really trained to be that diamond that's multifaceted.
0: Yes, mm. beautiful.
1: You know, and it's like,
0: yeah.
1: yes, there's times when you have to be
0: yeah.
1: gentle.
0: Yeah.
1: Being a lover is different than being a husband.
0: Yes.
2: Yeah.
0: Okay? Yeah, it's true.
1: Being a
0: yeah.
1: friend.
0: Yeah.
1: All this stuff.
0: Yeah.
1: And they wonder why so many guys don't make it, because we're not really teaching them that they're diamonds. Okay.
0: Yes, yeah.
1: But then I want to talk about, and you married a beautiful woman who also likes to write.
0: Yes.
1: How many books have you guys written together? I mean.
2: We haven't written any together yet.
1: No,
2: I think
1: that's
2: a challenge.
1: Like joint,
0: yeah.
1: joint.
2: Oh, together.
0: I think about 7 or 8.
1: Okay,
0: yeah.
1: good.
0: Yeah.
1: Well, then keep writing. But
0: yeah.
1: this one, Get Wisdom, I love this because, I mean, Leanne, I'll let you talk for a second, but you did such a good job, but they're short
2: yes.
1: chapters, but they're very pungent.
2: Yeah.
1: I'm like, wow, this is a real woman of God. Like, she's like, this is good.
2: Thank you.
1: So,
2: 40-day devotional it is. So the idea is to go through it in 40 days.
1: Okay.
2: And just get a little nugget of wisdom every single day mm-hmm. that you can apply straight away.
1: Mm-hmm.
2: It's very practical in that way.
1: Okay. And tell us about your women's ministry and all that. He was
2: Cherish.
1: A battery, so.
2: Yeah.
1: Cherish.
2: So we have a women's ministry called Cherish. And I felt when we started the church 20 years ago, God speak to me really clearly and say, I want you to show the women in San Diego mm. that they're valued and cherished.
1: Mm.
2: I actually saw a lot of disparity between the way women were treated in church in Australia and then in America. It was a very different culture.
1: How so?
2: There was almost a religiosity here. Like, women weren't free mm-hmm. in the church. Mm-hmm. There were some very interesting paradigms that a lot of men particularly had mm-hmm. around women. And I saw two types of women. I saw a very strong, almost too strong.
1: Yeah, independent, not interdependent.
2: Yes, exactly.
1: Strong, but no friends, yeah. right.
2: Yes, that's correct. Mm-hmm. That could kind of move more into the controlling
1: mm-hmm.
2: Side. And then I also saw the very oppressed mm-hmm. woman who was full of gifting and talent and ability, but just not developed.
1: Yes, and not encouraged.
2: Like, not encouraged. There was like, you can work in kids ministry or you can play the piano and then that's it.
1: Mm-hmm.
2: And if you reach beyond that, you're a Jezebel, look out. And so I don't
1: believe any of that. I believe there's no male or female Christ. Jesus
2: yeah.
1: the gifts are without repentance.
0: Thank
2: well,
0: you.
1: If you're good at that, you do it.
0: Yes.
1: If you're a woman, do it
0: yes.
1: do it with excellence and
0: yes.
1: show women how to do stuff in that excellence.
0: Yes.
2: Yeah.
1: I don't have that spirit on me at all. Like
0: yeah.
1: women should be free. And if not,
0: yes.
1: it's the men's fault.
0: Yeah, exactly.
1: Like, my wife should be blossoming because of me.
0: Yes.
2: Thank
0: you.
2: I agree.
1: And if the church is in the way, I get into the church and say, why are you in my
2: right.
1: wife's way?
0: Yeah, exactly.
1: You know?
0: Yeah,
2: and so I
0: beautiful.
2: Wanted to create this environment where women were free to be developed and empowered and walk in the calling that God had put on their lives mm-hmm. while still being beautifully feminine and
1: yeah, if you
2: loving
1: ever wrote
2: their
1: a,
2: homes.
1: A book called Emerge, it would have 25 chapters to it, right?
2: Yeah, right.
0: Exactly.
2: Yes, exactly.
1: All right, so, because there's so much expectation,
0: yeah.
1: you
2: yeah.
1: know, and a woman is an incredibly beautiful creation. But she does need to be validated.
0: Yes.
2: And yes.
0: regularly.
1: And to ask for her needs.
0: Yes.
1: And
0: yeah.
1: to be heard.
2: Yeah.
1: You know,
2: encouraged.
1: I try to encourage guys. Listen, women don't need to be fixed.
0: Yes.
1: They know more answers than you do.
0: Yes.
1: But what they do need to be is
0: yeah.
1: heard.
0: Yes.
1: And that is the yeah. fix.
2: Yeah.
0: Yeah. That's right.
1: It is
0: yeah.
1: the fix.
0: It
1: they
0: is the fix.
1: They can just feel heard.
0: You're
1: and that
0: right.
1: You're with them.
0: Yeah.
1: About an hour later, they'll solve their own problem.
0: That's right.
1: And you don't yeah. have to worry about
0: yeah.
1: it. You don't
0: it's
1: put any
0: so
1: effort
0: true.
1: Into it.
0: But
1: yeah.
0: because we're such fixers, we think we're waiting right, for it to finish so we can say, babe,
1: well,
0: just do A, B, and C.
1: Talk about an area that the men are not trained in, it's women. I have a whole thing on how to love a woman.
2: Mm.
1: Because men are not trained in like how
0: no.
1: to. Do yeah. this
0: yes, it's true.
1: And hear their feelings,
0: yeah.
1: and share your feelings, and
0: yeah.
1: go, oh, darling,
2: yeah.
1: how do you feel about that? And
2: right.
1: she goes,
0: yeah.
1: oh my gosh, I'm in the presence of a man.
2: Yes,
0: exactly.
1: Oh my gosh.
2: Yeah.
0: Exactly.
1: Right?
0: Yeah.
1: And so.
0: Which, and that's uncommon for us. That's a deep dive. for us to go down to feelings, because we don't like feelings.
1: It's true. It's a lack of skill, like we were talking about. Like guys, like if we don't know what to do, we do nothing.
2: We do nothing. We don't try.
1: You know, like Thanksgiving
0: paralysis.
1: Where were the guys?
0: Yeah, exactly.
1: They're not in the kitchen.
0: That's right. Yeah.
2: Although you're pretty good.
0: Okay.
2: He's helpful.
1: He's good. He's helpful.
2: He's not a cook, but he's a good helper.
1: Yeah. He'll set the table and makes you introduce
0: for
1: everybody.
0: Years, I've been trained.
1: Okay, right.
2: Yes.
1: Right.
2: Trained
1: but,
2: him.
1: The beauty of what you guys have is awesome, because you're doing ministry together, you're doing life together, you're doing marriage together.
0: Yeah.
1: I love it. Well, I know that many of you are on social media. You can follow us on Instagram at Dr. Doug, our Healing Time. Subscribe to our YouTube channel at Dr. Doug Weiss. You can also listen to the Dr. Doug Weiss podcast. And this one will be specifically good for those, if you know they have a prodigal. And it's on all the platforms. And we really want to encourage you to do that. I want to thank you guys, Jürgen and Leanne, for being here. You're really beautiful people.
2: Thank you.
1: And if you're in California, you know where to go to church. You want to go to?
0: Awaken Church.
1: Awaken Church. And that's awakenchurch.com. You want to go there and be blessed. And I'm so proud of you guys. So proud
0: thank
1: of you.
0: Thank you. Thank you, Doug.
1: I hope you're enjoying today's episode. But before we finish, I want to tell you about Jesus and how simple it is to make the most important decision of your life. If you've walked away from Him or you've never made Him Lord of your life, you can do that right now. Just repeat this prayer with me out loud. Say, Jesus, forgive me of my sins. I repent. 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
5: 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So pull up a chair, join us around the table, and let's dive right in.
6: Well, the Bible says, despise not small beginnings. So no matter where your life began, God has a plan and purpose for you bigger than anything you could ever imagine. And no one knows this better than today's guest. So you'll want to stay tuned. But first, joining me around the table is April Simons.
7: Hey there.
6: It's kind of crazy.
7: It's kind of crazy, but you use that word tide in the Living Bible. Psalm 56:9 says that the very day we pray, the tide of the battle turns.
6: Yes.
7: So we just got to keep praying.
8: That's
7: keep
8: great.
7: Moving and keep praying.
6: If you hear a snicker on the table, it's because when I turn my chair, it's making
8: it's so loud.
6: Y'all need to know what is this thing.
8: Where is WD-40.
6: That's right. That's right. Kendra Kelly Dean. We're just a real at the table.
9: I had that chair on Monday.
8: That's
9: and
8: hilarious.
9: I said someone needs to put some WD-40. And the guest was talking. I was like, wah.
10: Real life, real talk here.
6: Yeah.
10: Table
6: so
10: talk.
6: Rachel Lamb Brown, we just tell everything, don't we?
11: We tell it all.
6: Yeah.
11: So just, you know, grab your cup of coffee. Join us at the table.
6: Get
11: you
6: your
11: never
6: hot
11: know
6: tea.
11: What you're going to hear, especially
6: I've
11: today.
6: Got my hot tea right here. Get it. Rebecca
8: so
6: Lamb Weiss. You're the one that I heard snicker, by the way.
8: Well, it's the lowest, loudest grunt. It's like, I wonder, do you think the people at home can hear it?
6: I don't know. Let's just be quiet for a second and see if we can.
8: I think they'll hear it.
11: We digress.
8: That sounds like a sad, pathetic shofar
9: like
8: blow.
6: Now, it's like a shofar.
8: A sad shofar.
6: That's
8: show
6: what bar. It is, a sad Cindy Murdoch.
12: I was going to say something so spiritual and enforceable.
8: And then I brought the level down.
6: Okay.
12: I will say this. If they will stay tuned, the guest that we have today is going to bring so much positive insight that we do not hear on the media that I think is really going to give people some hope.
11: We have a freedom fighter on our show today.
6: We do. Right. We do. Well, he has been a staunch champion of liberty and biblical values, and he's here to share how God opened the door to a bigger destiny in his life. Please welcome Pastor Jack Hibbs.
13: Thank you.
8: Welcome.
6: How do you like that music?
13: It's
6: that
13: great
6: good?
13: Music.
8: Yeah.
13: It's great music.
6: Welcome back to the table.
13: Thank you. It's great to be here.
6: It's always good to have our California pastor here in Texas.
13: I'm honored.
6: Well, he's been fighting for truth and freedom in the state of California and touching lives through his ministry, but that was not the destiny he saw for himself. Yet, God would take his life in a direction he never expected. Now, for people who don't know, you pastor a church in California. Tell us about that great
13: Southern California, Calvary Chapel, Chino Hills. And God's blessed us. It started out as a home Bible study from Calvary Chapel, Costa Mesa, where Chuck Smith used to pastor.
6: Yeah.
13: And I had my career in biomedical engineering at a company called Baxter. And so we started this home Bible study just to meet neighbors, honestly.
6: Yeah. And of course, Jesus Revolution movie, that would be Chuck Smith. That was
13: That's exactly correct.
6: Played by
13: Kelsey Grammer.
6: Kelsey Grammer, yeah. You never planned on it. How did that happen? Like, you started the Bible study and then all of a sudden you became a pastor?
13: Yeah, we studied almost. We started that study. It just kept growing. And then the people wanted to go to Sundays. So I was telling Pastor Chuck, you need to send a pastor out because this is what's happening. It's out of control.
6: Wow.
13: And he just kept saying, well, you know, I'll find somebody. The Lord's in control. And believe it or not, one day I went back to complain to him again. And he just put his hand on my shoulder and said, you know, the Lord bless what's going on in Chino Hills. So he got up and he walked out of his office. I thought he was going to come back. He went home. And his secretary said, he's gone. I think you should leave now. And so I went back to work. And then, 2 weeks later, I get an ordination documents and then presented to me and all of that. And it's like, what's going on here?
6: Aww.
13: And so those Sundays just kept exploding. And so, we have like, I don't know, anywhere from 14,000 adults on a Sunday.
11: Right.
13: And that's been 33 years ago.
11: Was the transition hard? Were you split?
13: When I quit my job, because I love science. And so when I quit my job, I can admit this on the show. I just cried all the way home on my last day of my secular job because God had given me so much favor at that company.
6: Mm-hmm. So let's go back a little bit because your story, you look at you and you're like, oh, the guy was just born in this perfect home, perfect environment. It's not true. So tell us about that.
13: No, my mom had made it over here with my dad. My dad married my mom in Hawaii. She was born and raised in Hawaii. He was there in the Marine Corps. And then brought her here to San Diego, or to California and San Diego. And so my mom was very poor. She was raised in a Catholic orphanage in downtown Honolulu. And so she didn't know anything. She barely spoke what we would recognize as English. She spoke pidgin English.
6: Wow.
13: And so I had an older sister and an older brother. And my dad said, okay, that's it, we're done. And so what happens? My mom gets pregnant. My dad is now heading to Alaska, but he says, when I get back in a year, I don't want a third child in this home. Do whatever you need to do. But no.
14: So he wanted her to abort you.
13: Abort. Yeah, so she was scared. She felt very intimidated because she couldn't communicate well with others. If you've ever heard pidgin English, it's pretty crazy. And so she put my brother and my sister to bed. And this was December 24th, 1957. Wow. Christmas Eve. And then she attempted an abortion and it failed. She was hospitalized. And on January 15th, I had a chance to come into this world. And so I didn't know
9: anything.
13: Same
9: birthday as you.
13: Wow. Are you serious?
11: I knew I liked you.
13: Oh, wow. That's great. Yeah.
14: January
13: it's a holiday.
14: 15th.
13: You
11: yeah.
13: know that.
11: Yeah.
14: So, of course, I'm sure when you were born, she loved you and...
13: Oh, yeah.
8: Were you born prematurely because of what she did? Or was that around the time right before you were supposed
13: I do believe it was, I'm guessing now. I think it was the due date time, I think, because they put her in the hospital. She stayed there until then.
8: Okay.
13: But I know that she had injured herself in that attempt. But I didn't know any of that until I was home. I was a junior in high school, and I was home during football for Hell Week. You have two practices a day, right? Uh-huh. And I was in between that, and I was just eating, and I heard my mom telling a neighbor woman next door all of the details. That's the first time I'd ever heard that.
11: So you overheard it.
13: Yeah.
11: That's how you found out.
13: Yeah, and then I went to my mom. She told me the whole story.
14: So what happened when your dad came back in the third
13: child? Yeah, I was 3 months old. He came back. I was 3 months old.
14: So was he unhappy when he came back and saw that you were... That she had delivered a baby boy?
13: I mean, I can only assume so, because again, I was 3 months old, but I don't know what that strain did to their relationship. And I remember the night I got saved. I got saved during the Jesus movement in 1977. And
14: you were 19.
13: I was 19 years old, and my dad and I, we'd never had a conversation. I mean, never had one. Wow. And I remember being so nervous trying to tell my dad that I had just accepted Christ. And he said, I finally got out the gospel because I stuttered really bad. And he waits and hears this. And then he says, wait a minute, you're telling me that God sent his son in the world to die for our sins? So his own son died for us? I go, that's right. No, I thought he got it.
14: Yeah.
13: Yeah, you want to accept Christ now? And he just said, if God did that, he's a fool.
14: Wow.
13: And I thought his chair was going to blow up. I thought lightning was going to strike. Just the years went on, and I just dove into Jesus. I mean, just everything I could do, studied everything, went to classes, did everything, just because of the word was awesome. Gosh, I believe it was like 2013. I may be off about the date, but he calls and he says, Jackson, I need you to tell me about Jesus. And I'm thinking, what in the world is going on here?
14: And how long you'd been in ministry now?
13: Yeah, we had the church, everything, it's full.
14: Had he come to church?
13: He would visit a few times.
14: So he says... Tell me about
13: Jesus. And I'm thinking, what's going on here? Turns out, long story very short, he had cancer. Doctor told him he had cancer. My dad was born and raised Marine. We were raised in a Marine Corps home. You don't whine, complain about anything. And he wasn't, but he just said, I need to know about Jesus. I'm actually going through emotions now thinking, do I want to give him Jesus here?
8: Yeah.
13: And just out of just sheer obedience, well, Dad, it all starts in Genesis 1. And I literally took him through the Bible, over a two-hour-long phone call.
14: Wow.
13: And I made it as difficult. Honestly, I'm just telling you, I made it as difficult for him as possible to accept Christ. And he said, okay, I'm ready to repent of my sins.
14: Wow.
13: Let's do this.
14: Wow.
13: He accepted the Lord. He died 8 days later.
14: Man.
13: Wow. My mom has cancer. She accepts Christ, dies 4 weeks later.
14: Wow.
13: My sister has cancer, and she winds up suffering and dying 7 years later. All of them accepted Christ because of cancer. What our evangelism couldn't achieve, cancer was the most effective evangelism in my family, hands down.
14: Wow.
13: So don't give up. If people are suffering, let God have his way.
14: So how did you deal with forgiving your dad for all of that?
13: It's seeing them in Christ. It's seeing them now shrouded and wrapped in the salvation of Christ.
14: Yeah.
13: That when, and we all know the scripture, there's neither male nor female, rich or poor, bond or free, all are one in Christ.
14: Mm.
13: Well, for me, that explains my family. It's like, oh my gosh, Lord, you're so amazing that you did this. And so I'm going to see my dad. I'll see my mom. I'll see my sister. Wow. It's amazing.
14: So now you had two siblings. Is the brother still alive?
13: My brother loves the Lord. He lives in Utah, and he's loving God. And
14: awesome.
13: Yeah.
14: Wow. That is so amazing. Actually, I'm thinking about growing up in that kind of household.
8: That's what I'm thinking about.
14: It kind of prepared you.
13: It did.
14: To fight.
13: Oh, I wouldn't change a thing. The setbacks and stuttering really bad. Back in those days, bullying was like a cool thing to do. So I was the brunt of it.
14: And so you were stuttering because you have no
13: my goodness. The Lord completely healed me of my tongue.
8: Oh. Wow.
13: In 1983, like that.
8: Wow.
13: Oh, yeah, yeah.
14: How old were
13: When
14: you?
13: I asked my wife to marry me, I said, Lisa, will you,
14: my goodness.
13: Marry me? And she just goes, yes. But, it was tough. Even our vows in our wedding, the pastor knew, you won't have to repeat, don't worry. Because I couldn't get through anything.
8: Yeah.
13: And so, I remember just saying, we were at an afterglow. You guys remember the term afterglow?
14: Yeah.
13: We were at an afterglow meeting at Calvary Costa Mesa, waiting upon the Lord, the gifts of the Holy Spirit in operation. And I remember just saying in my head, Lord, if you heal my tongue, I'm freaking out, God. I have so much of your word inside of me and I can't say a thing about it. I'm thrilled about it. If you might touch my tongue, that would be awesome. As soon as I said that in my head, there was somebody in this group that said, I think there's someone here asking God to touch your tongue.
14: Wow.
13: And God's word to you is study to show yourself approved unto God, a workman that need not be ashamed, rightly dividing the word of truth. And I turned to Lisa and I go, that was for me. And she goes, well, okay, what is she going to do with that? It's like, well, okay. So, and that was about 2 years later. There was a group that would go out witnessing in Lido Island, if you know where that is, Newport Beach. And so they're all witnessing.
14: We know that nice little place over there, Newport Beach.
13: It's kind of shabby.
14: Yeah.
13: So I would just pray while they would go witness. And I saw this lady sitting on one of the walkway overpasses over the waterway. And I didn't hear God's voice, but I almost felt like him pull me toward her. And I went up to her and I said, excuse me, but would you mind if I talk to you about Jesus? And she said, not at all. So I gave her the gospel. We prayed. She didn't accept the Lord, but I didn't stutter.
14: Woo.
13: Once.
14: Wow.
13: So I went looking for them. My wife was in that group. They're out sharing.
8: I'm ready for this.
13: I went looking for them and I said, you won't believe what happened. This is what just happened. And Lisa said, and you're not stuttering now. At all, either.
14: Amazing.
13: And so since then, poor Lisa, I haven't shut up since. I'm making up for lust.
14: No, when God touched your tongue, that is what I hear.
8: Yeah.
14: That is that he's anointed your tongue.
8: Yeah. Yes.
14: That it pulls people in, because I've watched you before, and I'm like, there's something about the tenor of his voice pulls me, I want to listen.
8: That's amazing.
14: So would you just take a moment, Jack, and look in the camera? I believe there are people right now, you may not need your tongue to be touched. You may, I don't know. This is kind of unusual, but unusual things happen here at the table. But they're just dealing with something and believing God. And I just believe God wants to touch some people right now. It's going to be like a supernatural thing, and they're not even going to understand it, but it's going to be God showing up in a way that is going to change your trajectory for the rest of your life. Would you just do that?
13: Yeah, I just want to encourage you, believe it or not, the things that have been the worst things in your life, Jesus takes those very things that you think are absolutely not only against you, but they've chained you down to a life. Maybe you've almost predestined yourself that this is how it's going to be. And happily, God doesn't care about your past because he has overcome that past. But here's what he does with your past. He uses it. So if whatever it is that you've gone, it could have been trafficking. It could have been abusive relationship. It could have been whatever. Whatever has set you back, it's Jesus that takes those things and he completely turns them around.
14: Yes.
13: To the point where I can honestly say those setbacks in life, I would not give them up for anything. And he wants to do that in your life. And you might say, not me, Pastor Jack, not me, because I live this kind of a life. Well, to whom is forgiven much? That person loves him much. So there's nothing that you could have done, nor there's nothing that could have been done to you that sets you outside God's incredible grace and his ability to truly transform your life and to use those things.
14: Would you mind leading us in a prayer? We can repeat after you, but this is really an opportunity for you. You've heard Jack's story. Many of you can relate to it. And you think, well, you know, if God can do that for him, maybe he can do that for me. And we want to give you that opportunity to pray. And if you'll just lead us, Pastor Jack.
13: Absolutely. So, Father, we pray right now for those that are viewing, no matter where they're at in the world, every single one of these viewers have an issue of life, maybe many multiple issues of life, and the hidden joy. They don't see it yet, but if they would just right now say, Lord, if you're out there, if you're really real, will you reveal yourself to me in my pain and my hurt? And Lord, reveal yourself to them the way that you do that. Far be it from us to tell you, Lord, what to do. You're amazing and you're sovereign, and you love each and every one of those that are hearing this right now, that Jesus died on the cross for them too. And he rose again from the dead for them too. And Lord, that you gave them life in this world for a plan. They as well have the hope of eternal life waiting for them. Friend, if you just take that offer that he extends to you right now, I know you don't understand it, but ask him to show himself to you, and he's faithful. And we pray that you'd receive Christ as Lord and Savior. He'll wash you free of guilt, wash you free of pain, and he'll take away those things by renewing you and strengthening you by those things that have been redeemed. In Jesus' name we pray. Amen.
14: Amen. Amen. And could we just say a little prayer? Just repeat after me. Say, Jesus, forgive me.
15: Forgive me.
14: Come into my heart.
15: Come into my
14: today.
15: Heart. Today.
14: I believe you died on the cross.
15: I believe you died on the cross.
14: For my sins.
15: For my sins.
14: Thank you. Fill me with your spirit.
15: Fill me with your spirit.
14: I surrender
15: all
14: to you today. In Jesus' name. Amen. Is it really that simple?
13: Yeah, it's that simple, because what those simple words are representing is a world of emotion and a world of experience. Mm-hmm. So yes, it's simple, but on the inside, it's extremely so complex that only the God of creation can figure that out.
8: That's a good point.
14: What is a story you can share with me, like of those early beginnings of where you saw God move supernaturally in somebody's life that had a story of just brokenness, where God turned all that around?
13: Yeah, I will be vague in this intentionally. So there was a particular woman at our church who wanted to get involved. She didn't see her place in being used. She didn't seem to fit in. It turns out that it was later communicated to me through my wife, Lisa, that she had grown up in an extremely sexually abusive home. I mean, bizarre. Brothers, father, uncles, unthinkable. And God had given her salvation. She had experienced Jesus, but she was wondering, how am I going to get through this? How am I going to use this to God's glory? She wound up starting a ministry that still goes on to this day at church, where it's very, very, what's the word? Clandestine, covert. It's very quiet for their own protection. And that is for those who have experienced severe trauma like that. Mm-hmm. This woman's life, who, for her, there's no reason to live. Mm. Now she has all the reason to live, because she sees the healing power taking place, like in her, now it's happening in others. Those are the things that, as a pastor, you can't put money on that. You can't, if somebody says, well, I don't believe it, it doesn't rattle you, because we know what's true. We've seen this happen. And if he didn't transform lives, mm-hmm. starting with myself, I'd be back at my other career. Yeah. I'd be back doing something, but I can't.
11: It's encouraging to think, with stories like that, that God can take our greatest pain and elevate it to our greatest purpose.
13: Absolutely.
11: That we're never too far gone or too far broken to be used by him.
13: Yeah.
11: And those are just perfect stories and examples of how he takes broken people and uses them for his glory.
13: He loves it.
14: Yeah. Mm-hmm. I want to circle back around. I really keep sensing this, the whole forgiveness aspect. Can you unpack that a little bit more? Because I feel like there are people watching that you are stuck. Talk about that. I know you have a lot to say about that.
13: So we have somehow grown up in our world to think that we hold the keys to forgiveness. And if you hurt me, the last thing I'm going to do on earth is to forgive you, because I am not going to stoop down to that level and forgive you. I'm going to have you be unforgiven in my life and let you suffer through that. The funny thing about that is, it's a complete lie from Satan.
14: Yeah.
13: Right. It's crystal clear that God has given us the ability to forgive others in Christ or through Christ. So Jesus said it this way, I have forgiven you, go forgive others.
14: Yes.
13: So here's the amazing thing about forgiveness. When the scripture says if someone has sinned against you, go to them. Don't wait it out. Don't get all bitter. Mm-hmm. Don't shut your, you know, your curtains or drive around the block. Go to them. Because here's the reason why. If someone sins against you, there is a power now that you've allowed them to have in your unforgiveness of them. In other words, God has called us to forgive so that we can go free.
14: Yes.
13: Well, what if they don't accept my forgiveness? He made that very clear. Even if they don't, because you did it, you're still free.
14: Yes.
13: See, if you withhold forgiveness to those who hurt you,
9: yeah,
13: they're still controlling you.
9: Yeah.
14: It's true.
13: If you, through Christ, because I don't think we have the human capacity to do that, but Lord, you forgave me. I put you on the cross. So Lord, I have now the mandate from you to forgive this person that hurt me. So I can no longer have them control me. I'm clean with you. I've obeyed you.
9: Yeah.
13: And then here's the awesome thing. Then I can start loving them mm-hmm. when I didn't even like them.
14: Yes.
13: Right. It's really amazing. So freedom extended sets us free mm-hmm. if they accept it or not.
9: Right. Yeah.
13: We are no longer held captive by that.
9: So then what about the people that you can't have that conversation with them? Like they are not going to hear it, or maybe they're not even here anymore. Maybe they passed.
14: Or they may be dead.
13: Yeah.
9: Yeah, right. They may be passed and they're holding on to this because we all know unforgiveness does more damage to yourself. How can that person move forward and finding forgiveness, even though there's not a reconciliation that can take place?
13: Yeah, let's say there's no other options. Number one, everyone who's involved in that particular situation, you can't reach them or they're all gone.
14: Mm-hmm.
13: Then you can go to God and say, God, here I am. You know all things. You know the timing of all things. I do not control time. You do. And I now, if they were here, I'd issue forgiveness to them. The God of the universe knows this.
14: Yes.
13: So that's the number one easy go-to. You go to him because he knows.
14: Yeah. Yes.
13: All right? And so
14: it's almost like it's released in the spirit.
13: Absolutely.
14: Yeah. I mean, you're not able to like have a face-to-face, but before God, you're still doing it.
13: Exactly. 1 Peter 5:7 says, cast all your cares before him mm-hmm. because he cares for you. You would do that thing. You would say, Lord, if I could today, I'd make reconciliation with them. But they're no longer with us, with me. And so I'm going to put that here. And he will do, he'll take care of it.
14: Or they won't allow
13: that's
14: me
13: number
14: in
13: two.
14: Their presence. Yeah. Yeah.
13: Right. Number two is if they will not allow it, write it out and send it to them. If that still, what if that doesn't work? Then, and this is important, everybody, please. There's an old law, biblical law in the area of repentance and forgiveness, and that is let the circle of the confession be within the circle of the sin. In other words, if I sinned against you, I should go to you and or you should come to me. But if you go to Facebook or your friends and tell people about it and then come to me, now I've sinned and now you've sinned.
14: Yeah.
13: So you see what I'm saying?
9: Yeah. Sure.
13: So you let the circle of the confession be within the circle of the sin. So those who are involved, they know about that dynamic. There might be one, might be three. You keep that circle small, but you go to them and say, look, I can't tell my dad this to his face. He's gone. But you kids knew what happened or you knew what went on. And I want you guys to know I'm a Christian now. I follow Jesus. And I want you guys to hear, please, what I would have said to him.
9: Wow.
13: And this is it.
14: Mm.
13: And you say it to them. Why? Because they have knowledge of it.
9: Yeah.
13: Maybe not perfect knowledge, like maybe you do. But they know that something was wrong.
9: Yeah.
13: Tell them.
11: Was it hard for you to forgive your mom when you found out what she did?
13: Oh, gosh, no.
11: It wasn't?
13: No, first of all, I was a junior in high school, which it bounces right off your head.
11: Yeah.
13: None of it mattered to me. Until the night I got saved, I went home. It was June 20th, 1977. It's a Monday night. I went home that night from a message that Greg Laurie had preached. If you know who Greg Laurie is, I sat there and I heard him give the gospel. And I went home that night. And then, of course, this is God moving. He reminded me of what my mom had told me when I was a junior in high school. And then it was like, oh my gosh, God, you are absolutely amazing.
9: Yeah.
13: And so for that moment on, you know, I just haven't looked back.
14: What do you do when God tells you to go ask for forgiveness, but you really didn't do anything, but they feel like you did?
13: I go.
14: You just go.
13: I have to go.
14: Have you ever had to do that?
13: Yeah.
14: Oh, it's awful.
13: It's awful, but you know what? But here's, it's awful, but watch this.
11: You sound like you're speaking from experience.
13: Listen, he's lovingly tough. So if he brings that up to me, I'm going to go obey him in that really quick. Because, trust me, if you're going to study the Bible to prepare a sermon that comes from the Holy Spirit, I don't download sermons. I don't get other people's sermons. I have to get it from him. If I'm not right with him, he just won't talk. I mean, he's not speaking to me. And so
14: Or he'll stutter and you can't understand what he's saying.
13: Oh, my gosh. But even if it's with Lisa, I have to make up. If it's with somebody across town, if it's with a staff member, if it's whatever, I have to.
14: You have to keep your heart pure. Yeah.
13: Yes, I have to. Yeah. And that person may view it as, oh, how sweet and kind. What they don't understand is, you don't get it. God's not talking to me unless we set this thing straight.
14: That's so true.
13: And so I have to hear from God, lest I perish. So let's set this straight. Let's get this fixed.
14: Yeah.
13: And, we don't have to win every argument.
14: Yeah.
13: We can just leave it alone. Mm-hmm. We don't have to come out on top.
14: That's true. So true. Well, we are out of time, but I want you to remember that no matter what you've been through or where your life began, God has an incredible plan and purpose for your life. And I do love Jeremiah 29:11 because he knows the plans that he has for you to give you a future and a hope. And he wants to heal you. He wants to set you free. And he wants to use you to touch countless lives. No matter what has happened to you, he wants to take those broken places, just like you talked about. He wants to take your pain and he wants to put some purpose to it. And you can help people in a way that others can't. So just remember that, and it starts with you surrendering your heart and your life to Jesus. That's where it all starts. I do want to thank Jack for joining us. For more on his ministry, you can visit him online at jackhibbs.com. Well, let us know how today's Table Talk has touched your life. I want to thank you so much for watching. Thank you, Jack. Yes. Will you come back?
13: Of course.
14: We always love having you.
13: Of course.
14: You're such a blessing. Yes. Did we enjoy this, ladies?
11: Yes. Oh, absolutely.
14: So good. So good.
13: Very kind.
14: I know you did as well. Hey, I'm excited about all that God has for you. Be encouraged today. Bye-bye for today.
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Good morning. I'm Mountain Mike. Thursday, Thankful Thursday. You can share. What are you thankful for on our text line? 403-276-8888. A chance to win with the Flames. It was nice. They won the other night. They'll try again tonight, taking on Vegas Golden Knights. I've got tickets for Sunday's game with the Hurricanes. Stick around. Details on how you have a chance to win those. Let's pray. God, where we've been waiting, strengthen our faith. Where we've been praying,

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0: perfectly. 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Mount Mike, the Flames are on the road. They're down in Vegas, taking on the Golden Knights, 8 o'clock start. Hopefully can capitalize on their win the other night. And your chance to win every Monday morning. We spin the wheel of winning. Come up with a contest for your chance to win tickets to an upcoming game. Of course, they're on the road here and there, but sometimes when they're back, then we've got multiple games. So I do have a pair of tickets to give away this morning, and I thought, why not bless the people that are up earlier in the morning than 7:40 on a Monday? So we're going to spin the wheel right now. And it's landed on quick questions. So there you go. I got a quick question. 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And you will win tickets to Sunday night's game, Flames taking on the Hurricanes. You know, there's a song called Hurricane that we play here on Shine FM. Do you know who sings that? What Shine artist sings Hurricane? First person to let me know, 403-276-8888.
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0: There's the color with Surprise 88.9 Shine FM and a surprise chance to win with the Calgary Flames and Shine FM this morning. I was mentioning we spin the wheel of winning Monday morning 7:40 for a chance to head off to a game at the Dome for the final year of the Saddle Dome. But sometimes we got some extra prizes to give away, and I thought, why not? For the early risers, we'll have a special Thursday draw. We spun the wheel not too long ago and had quick question of the day. Who sings the song Hurricane? We're going to the phones. Who's this?
1: This is Art.
0: Art, congratulations for getting through. Do you know who sings the song Hurricane?
1: Natalie Grant.
0: It is Natalie Grant. Congratulations, Art. Got a pair of tickets for you. Flames taking on the Hurricanes this Sunday night.
1: Oh, thank you.
0: You're welcome. Enjoy the game. Give me a good hearty Go Flames Go.
1: Go Flames Go.
0: Good job, Art. You're going to cheer him on to victory. I know it. And we better listen to that song from Natalie Grant. Here is Hurricane, 88.9 Shine FM.

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0: Breakfast Jars of Clay, an old favorite. I need you on Shine FM 641. Good morning. One problem on the roads right now. Glenmore Heritage area there. Watch out. A collision. Not sure the direction of travel there, but you'll know it, I'm sure, if you come across it. Rest of the city is moving pretty well at this point, so have a safe commute. Thank you so much for listening to Shine FM. Zero right now. We'll get up to 11 a little later on. I was just checking out the events page, Shine FM.com, seeing what's coming up over the next little while. Of course, the Calgary Leadership Prayer Breakfast, that's next Friday, the 23rd. I had heard tickets were almost gone late last week, so I'm not sure the status of that, but if you were thinking of going over at the BMO Center for a good morning of faith and prayer and hope and breakfast, you can check for tickets, link through at shinefm.com. Also, I see the Canada Fresh Oil Retreat is coming up with Kingdom Power Ministries. That's next weekend as well. And also next week, Wednesday night, it's another gospel night at Roller Palace, 42nd Avenue Southeast. Have you been to that place to do some roller skating? Lots of fun. And gospel night. It says modern gospel on eight wheels. There you go. That's coming up next Wednesday, the 21st. So a bunch of events. You can find out some stuff you might want to check out with your family and friends. And of course, if you are having an event and want to spread the word, you can post it there as well. 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

China fam, hey, it's Mike. October 15th, maybe payday for you. That's good. Thankful Thursday. You can share. What are you thankful for? 403-276-8888. Checking the National Day calendar, I also see it is National Grouch Day. So if you're a grumbler, moaner, professional complainer, today is your day. You can be your truest miserable self without anyone telling you to turn that frown upside down. So anyway, no, I'll probably still tell you, smile. There's so much awesomeness in the world. You are loved. But if you need to be a little grouchy today, that's okay as well. Here's one of our favorite grouches. Oh, wow.

0: 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Anyway, celebrate National Grouch Day however you want to today.
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1: Good Thursday morning, 7:01. 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A couple of problems. One from a little earlier, kind of in the Heritage Glenmore southeast area there. Kind of, I don't know, maybe just past the Auto Mall or somewhere there. You'll know the area if you see something going on. Also, northbound Deerfoot around 16th Avenue in northeast Calgary. Not sure if that one is from the off-ramp of 16th to Deerfoot or just on Deerfoot near 16th. Anyway, you'll probably know it when you come across it. So if you can update me on those or anything else, please do. 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
1: A few things to know today. Alberta Premier Danielle Smith says she has cast her advance ballot in the provincial referendum, choosing to stay in Canada, calling on voters to make the same choice. Premier says if Albertans want to send a message to the federal government, they should vote in support of the 9 immigration and constitutional reform proposals also on the ballot. Smith says she believes the province is at a turning point after having fought for so long and come so far. Advance voting for the referendum continues through Saturday. Referendum Day is Monday, October 19th. Results of the referendum will be published within 48 hours after polls close. Official results will also be released October 29th. Thousands of Alberta customers were without power last evening as strong winds swept through central and northern parts of the province. More than 10,000 customers affected near Athabasca and in the Boyle and Lac La Biche areas. Crews were working to restore service while about 2,000 customers in Strathcona County had their power restored. A wind warning remained in effect for Edmonton and much of north central Alberta, where gusts reached up to 95 kilometers per hour outside the city. National League ball last night. The Milwaukee Brewers beat the Los Angeles Dodgers 6-2 to take a 3-0 lead, just one win away from advancing to the World Series. Game 3 in the American League goes this morning at 11, the early start due to the threat of rain in Cleveland tonight. Guardians and Rays are tied one apiece. Thursday night football, the 3-2 Seahawks at the 3-2 Broncos. Kickoff 6:15. NHL, Flames are in Vegas looking for that second win of the season. Game time is 8 o'clock. 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A little windy, clearing, a little bit of sun and cloud today, a high of 11. Then we warm up again, mainly sunny, 22 tomorrow, 19 on Saturday. Right now, though, ooh, chilly, we're sitting at zero.
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Well, if your alarm didn't wake you up this morning, maybe Jeremy Camp did there. Revival, brand new one from him. 7:26, good morning, minus one right now. We'll get up to 11 today, but going to be warmer the next couple of days. 22 in the forecast for tomorrow and 19 on Saturday. Thank you very much on this Thankful Thursday. You can share. What are you thankful for? 403-276-8888. Our text line is waiting for you. Traffic, that earlier problem around 16th and Deerfoot has been cleared up. We do have a minor incident listed with the city, 21st Avenue and 2nd Street Southwest, 21 Ave and 2 Street Southwest. Just a heads up if that is part of your commute or you live in the area. Morning encouragement time. Hebrews 10, verse 23. Let us hold unswervingly to the hope we profess, for he who promised is faithful. Amen. You can bet you on that. And unswervingly, that's a good word, hey? Keep on hoping. It's Riley Clemens on Shine FM

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1: There's Chandler Moore. God, I'm just grateful on Shine FM. Looks like it was number 6 last weekend on 20 The Countdown magazine. 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So you can find out where Chandler lands on the countdown this coming weekend. I think number 1 last weekend was John Reddick holding on. Yeah, we'll see if he's holding on to number 1. Lots of great programs on the weekend. Of course, our very own Shine FM Top 10 with Johnny Mac and Stephanie Nicole. You can catch that at 9 o'clock Saturday morning. 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We've got Keep the Faith Sunday morning. 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
7: Poems are powerful. I write them too. Here's a poem that gripped my heart, written by Amy Carmichael. Give me the love that leads the way, the faith that nothing can dismay, the hope no disappointments tire, the passion that will burn like fire. Let me not sink to be a coal. Make me thy fuel, flame of God. That is taken from Hebrews chapter 1, verse 7. He makes his ministers a flame of fire. May God help us to become his flames.
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0: On the night you're falling all to pieces, you can bring your lonely heart to Jesus. What if I told you that I believe?
1: For King and Country, what if I told you? 88.9 Shine FM. Thursday, that means we got the Thursday triple play coming up. Ooh, it's someone kind of from the past. I think he's still got a few. I said he already. Now you got narrowed it down, hey? Yeah, well, you just stick around. That's coming up in the just after the 8 o'clock news. Traffic, weather, that's all on the way. Thankful Thursday as well. I would love to hear from you on the text line 403-276. Excuse me, 276-8888. What are you thankful for? Let's see here, my list this week. Thankful for my sons, two amazing young men. I couldn't be more proud. And sometimes I'm just kind of staring at them thinking, wow, Lord, you've blessed me with two amazing boys. And at that moment, one of my sons will turn to me, what are you staring at me for? Anyway, but I do love my son so much. Number two, I'm thankful for Carissa. I was chatting with her, helping my mom with some online banking. We had to call the customer service hotline, and Carissa was fantastic. So thank you so much, Carissa. Good to have a great person to talk to on the other end of the phone, making things all better. And I've been thankful for this many times in the past, but it bears repeating because last night I made it for supper. Spaghetti! I'm so thankful for spaghetti. I love spaghetti. I think that's one of my favorite meals of all time. So had some spaghetti meat sauce last night, some hot pepper flakes, the Parmesan. Oh, it was fabulous. And leftovers later. So there you go. What are you thankful for? You can share. 403-276-8888. 88.9
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1: And a few things to know today. Premier Danielle Smith says she has cast her advance ballot in the provincial referendum, choosing to stay in Canada, calling on voters to make the same choice. Premier says if Albertans want to send a message to the federal government, then they should vote in support of the 9 immigration and constitutional reform proposals on the ballot. Smith says she believes the province is at a turning point after having fought for so long and come so far. Advance voting for the referendum continues through Saturday. Referendum Day is Monday, October 19th. Results of the referendum will be published within 48 hours after polls close, and the official results will be released October 29th. U.S. Ambassador to Canada Pete Hoekstra is warning Canadian leaders that the U.S. government is closely watching for any signs of interference in U.S. elections, suggesting past comments by Canadian politicians, including Industry Minister Melanie Joly, could amount to interference. Joly telling reporters Canada would never interfere in America's political landscape, as would be expected of the U.S. in reverse. The comments come amid continued tensions between Ottawa and Washington. Baseball. Wow. National League. Milwaukee Brewers beat the Los Angeles Dodgers 6-2 to take a 3-0 lead, just one win away from advancing to the World Series. Game 3 in the American League goes this morning at 11 o'clock Calgary time. The early start due to the threat of rain in Cleveland tonight. Guardians and Rays are tied one apiece. Thursday night football, the 3-2 Seahawks at the 3-2 Broncos kickoff at 6:15. And in the NHL, the Flames are in Vegas looking for that second win of the season. Game time is 8 o'clock. 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A little windy, some sun, some cloud, a high of 11 today, but we warm up. Up again, mainly sunny. Excuse me, I need some coffee or something. Mainly sunny and 22 tomorrow, 19 on Saturday. Right now in Calgary, we're sitting at zero.
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1: Okay, time for the Thursday triple play. 1 Shine FM artist, 3 Shine songs. A legend around these parts, as they say. Today, Mr. Stephen Curtis Chapman. We've got 3 for you. We'll kick it off with Magnificent Obsession. Sing along, enjoy some coffee. Hope you're having a great morning. Take it away, Stevie.

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1: And the pain falls like a curtain. 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

0: Amen to being covered with the fingerprints of God. Stephen Curtis Chapman on the Thursday Triple Play. A little SCC. Do people still say that? I did. God is God before that. And Magnificent Obsession. Stephen Curtis Chapman. I could probably play about, 75 or 92 songs by him. He's got so much great music. Good morning. How are you doing? Nice to see the sun is shining. We'll get to 11 today, which isn't bad in and of itself, but it's going to get even warmer. 22 tomorrow, 19 on Saturday. Actually checking in with Environment Canada. Can be difficult forecasting the weather more than 2 or 3 days, sometimes even the day of, but looking for the next week or so, lots of little sunny icons. Temperature is always in the double digits, so hey, that's going to be nice, getting us through another week until about October, whatever that is, 21st, 22nd-ish. So yeah, we're getting through October, some beautiful weather. Hope your morning is going well. You can share on our text line, 403-276-8888. What are you thankful for? Please let me know. I'll share some of those in a little bit here. Traffic still only the one issue, 21st Ave and 2nd Street Southwest, tying things up a little bit there. Rest of the city, no accidents or stalls. A little bit of volume, northbound Deerfoot in the south end of town, southbound Deerfoot in the north end of town. Also a little bit on Crowchild in both the north and south. But overall, not too bad. Drive safely.
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3: Ever agree to split the bill? 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

0: It really, really is Amazing Grace, Phil Wickham, and Crowder on Shine FM. Good morning on this thankful Thursday. Going to the text line here. Mason in our Shine family. Thankful the sun is shining. Great music on Shine. Well, thank you very much. And Mason says the fact that we can go to Yahweh, God, with anything, and he listens. Amen. Thanks for sharing that, Mason. Annette says thankful for life and family. Yep. That's good. Ron says thankful for the goodness of God and the goodness of family get-togethers this past Thanksgiving. Also Thanksgiving leftovers, including some free apple pie, a fruit platter from church. Hey, way to go, Ron. Estrella says thankful for the radio station that contributes positivity to my life. Well, thank you so much, and blessings to you, Estrella. Hope, grateful for the work I have, the people I work with, the opportunity to make a difference every day. Amen. Thank you. Chloe says thankful for my son, boy, who turns 14 today. A great gift from God. I'm forever grateful. Well, amen, and blessings to him on his special day, and blessings to you too, Chloe. Thank you so much for listening to Shine. Mercy says thankful for good health and jobs. Awesome. Love it. That's a good list. You can add to it. Text. What are you thankful for? 403-276-8888.
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0: Brandon Lake and Nick Jonas, the author on Shine FM. Just reading here, a Newfoundland family is celebrating a happy reunion with their beloved dog after a 45-day search. Their 3-year-old Burn Doodle. I didn't know what a Burn Doodle was. I had to look that up. Oh, he's cute there. Yeah. That's a Bernese Mountain Dog and a poodle. Oh, okay. Well, anyway, a Burn Doodle. Yeah. He had been missing 45 days. His name is Reed. He ran into the woods after a car accident near Gander back in August. After weeks of searching, the family finally got him back, reunited with his grateful owners. Reed was dirty, thinner, in need of some care, but doing okay and finally home where he belongs. So there you go. Way to go, Reed. You made it back home and I learned what a Burn Doodle is.
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China fam, hey, it's Mike. October 15th, maybe payday for you. That's good. Thankful Thursday. You can share. What are you thankful for? 403-276-8888. Checking the National Day calendar, I also see it is National Grouch Day. So if you're a grumbler, moaner, professional complainer, today is your day. You can be your truest miserable self without anyone telling you to turn that frown upside down. So anyway, no, I'll probably still tell you, smile. There's so much awesomeness in the world. You are loved. But if you need to be a little grouchy today, that's okay as well. Here's one of our favorite grouches. Oh.

0: 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Anyway, celebrate National Grouch Day however you want to today.
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1: Good morning. It is 9 o'clock. Traffic not too bad around the city. It looks like we do have one issue down in Sundance, I guess. Sun Valley Boulevard and isn't that Sun Mills Drive, I think. A two-vehicle incident there. Heads up. Know of anything else going on the roads, please let me know. Have a safe commute wherever you're going today. Few things to know. Premier Danielle Smith says she has cast her advance ballot in the provincial referendum, choosing to stay in Canada and calling on voters to make the same choice. Premier says if Albertans want to send a message to the federal government, they should vote in support of the 9 immigration and constitutional reform proposals also on the ballot. Smith says she believes the province is at a turning point after having fought for so long and come so far. Advance voting for the referendum continues through Saturday. Referendum day is Monday, October 19th. Results of the referendum will be published within 48 hours after polls close. Official results will be released October 29th. Thousands of Alberta customers were without power last evening. Strong winds swept through central and northern parts of the province. More than 10,000 customers affected near Athabasca and in the Boyle and Lac La Biche areas. 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A wind warning remained in effect for Edmonton, much of north-central Alberta, where gusts reached up to 95 kilometers per hour outside the city. National League ball last night. The Milwaukee Brewers beat the Los Angeles Dodgers 6-2 to take a 3-0 lead. They're just one win away from advancing to the World Series. Game 3 in the American League goes this morning at 11 o'clock Calgary time. Early start due to the threat of rain in Cleveland tonight. Guardians and Rays are tied one apiece in that one. Flames are in Vegas looking for that second win of the season. Game time is 8 o'clock. And Thursday night football, the 3-2 Seahawks at the 3-2 Broncos. Kickoff is at 6:15. We got some nice blue sky and sunshine. We'll get up to 11 today. Be a little windy. Tomorrow, warming up to 22 degrees, 19 on Saturday. Chilly morning, though. We're sitting at zero with Mandisa and Overcomer.

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That's Carly Ann Taylor, Why Should I Worry, on Shine FM. Matt Mullen's on the way, also Skillet in just a few moments. Story behind the song coming up with Josiah Queen. Morning Good News Report as well. Busy. Let's pray. God, where we've been waiting, strengthen our faith. Where we've been praying, remind us you are working even when we can't see it. Help us recognize your hands in places we almost gave up on. Remind us to be thankful for every small blessing, that each day is a precious gift. Let gratitude fill our hearts with peace. Turn ordinary moments into joy.

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0: It's out of my hands. It's Jeremy Camp, Out of My Hands on Shine FM. If you heard his new one, we're playing it, Revival. That one gets you moving in the morning. That'll be coming up in a little while, I'm sure, with Stephanie Nicole. Time for the story behind the song, Demons. Here's Josiah Queen.
1: I wrote this song with a couple of close friends, and it really comes from a journey of battling depression and anxiety through different seasons of my life. The enemy has tried to attack my mind, but I've learned there is real power in the name of Jesus. When his name is spoken, darkness has to leave. This song is a declaration that fear doesn't win and lies don't get the final say. If you've been fighting battles in your mind too, I hope this song reminds you that there's hope and there's freedom.
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0: 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Flames are in action on the road tonight, taking on the Vegas Golden Knights. They're back here Sunday with the Hurricanes, and congrats to Art and our Shine family. 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Thankful Thursday today. You can share throughout the day on our text line, 403-276-8888. What are you thankful for? I know Stephanie Nicole will get to those in a little bit. Hope you have a fantastic day. Enjoy the sunshine. Our morning encouragement today, Hebrews 10, verse 23. Let us hold unswervingly to the hope we profess, for he who promised is faithful. Amen.
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From where does my help come? My help comes from the Lord, the maker of heaven and earth. He will not let your foot slip. He who keeps you will not slumber. Behold, he who keeps Israel will neither slumber nor sleep. The Lord is your keeper. The Lord is your shade at your right hand. The sun will not harm you by day, nor the moon by night.

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Well, October's really reminding us that it's, well, October. Bit of a brisk one out there this morning. A few extra layers, extra cup of something warm, and great music on the radio. 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

0: maybe the most adorable literary character we've had the privilege and pleasure to enjoy over the past century. Winnie the Pooh turned 100 years old this week. First publication of the full-length book, October 14th, 1926. And, you know, yesterday we called it his birthday. Some of my favorite quotes from the silly old bear: people say nothing is impossible, but I do nothing every day. I like this one too. Sometimes, said Pooh, the smallest things take up the most room in your heart. Aw, Winnie the Pooh's making me cry. And then I love this one. Any day spent with you is my favorite day. So today is my new favorite day. you know, you just, if you want to remind yourself of the true sweetness in the world and something good and beautiful, time to reread The House at Pooh Corner.
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On the way, I'll share something for you that's just going to remind you of who you are, who you truly are. That's on the way.

0: so many voices trying to tell us who we are. So we got to get back to the word today, Ephesians chapter 2. Because of his great love for us, God, who is rich in mercy, made us alive with Christ even when we were dead in transgressions. It is by grace you have been saved. And God raised us up with Christ and seated us with him in the heavenly realms in Christ Jesus, in order that in the coming ages he might show the incomparable riches of his grace, expressed in his kindness to us in Christ Jesus. For it is by grace you have been saved through faith, and this is not from yourselves. It is the gift of God, not by works, so that no one can boast. And I love this part. For we are God's handiwork, created in Christ Jesus to do good works, which God prepared in advance for us to do. Wonderful reminder of who we are, whose we are, and what our purpose is.
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Thursday. It's Thankful Thursday. I love this habit we've gotten into of sharing the things we are thanking the Lord for today. Such an encouragement. You can share with us on social media, or you can send us a text on the Shine text line.

0: So fun to see these hobbies and crafts come to life in the form of clubs. One from Edmonton here, a long-standing quilting club. Quilting, measuring, mending, and meeting for more than 50 years started back at St. James Church with a group of ladies who were sewing warm clothing for the people that worked on the warning lineup in the Arctic. And it turns out these many years later, they are still quilting together. Isn't that fun? Might be a good idea to take up a winter hobby in some way, hands-on new skills, learning from the experts who have been doing it for decades. Love that. Seeing all of those skills being handed down to the next generation.
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There's always, you know, something new that we've got to try to fit into. Perhaps it's keeping up with the latest gadgets, or there's a group chat that's been kind of, you know, edging you out a little bit. On the way, the antidote to some of the things that try to hold power over us.

0: there's always going to be something going on, something new and exciting to be a part of that you feel like if you're not in there, you're missing it, right? And maybe social media is a little bit like that. With the dawn of AI, some of us are a little more wary of things like this. You know, we know, especially for teens, it can feel like it's the end of the world if you're not a part of something. But there are some questions that we can ask ourselves when it comes to things we're encountering online. Number one, is this really true? It's kind of that that test from Philippians 4:8. You know, is it true? Is it beautiful? Is it excellent? Is it praiseworthy? Is it good? And then another question we do need to be asking now is it real community? Is it real authentic connection? Or is it, you know, something that we maybe don't want to be involved in? We'd rather do something in real life with people who are kind of on the same wavelength as we are. Lots of good questions to ask ourselves, for our teens to ask themselves as well as they engage and interact with social media and phones.
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some new habits heading into, winter, heading into colder weather. Getting away from the doom scrolling. Sometimes when the dark evenings come our way, we get a little more, into that kind of stuff. So charge your phone in the kitchen, away from your sleeping area. You might sleep better at night.

0: We all have those situations in our lives that we wish we could maybe change, or a relationship that's gone cold, or something that was, you know, you wish you could have done more somehow. And there's a few words that we do need to remind ourselves of. It's not going to replace the grief of what happened with that particular person, but reminding ourselves that salvation is God's job. You know, He's at work. It was never our job to save that person, but God is at work even in places where we can't see Him doing things. We can trust that He's, you know, God of the new creation. He's the God of hope and of bringing beauty from ashes. There's only one who can do that work in someone else's life. And so we continue to pray for that fervently as we ought to.
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October is Clergy Appreciation Month, an opportunity to pray for our pastors, our ministry leaders, those who lead us in our faith communities. And not only that, a chance to do something kind and remind them that they matter. This is such a great opportunity. We continue to encourage you to pray for your pastors and bless them this month. Give me

0: It's the buzz this week, getting in line for getting your advanced vote in from today all the way into Saturday. Your advanced polls are open. That list for your area is at elections.ab.ca, or it's on the back of the voter card you received in the mail, as this just continues to be, you know, the story of the week, really. A lot of conversations happening around the referendum. And then if you can't get in into the advanced polls between now and Saturday, Monday, of course, is the voting day. So taking a look at the questions in advance and considering what your responses are going to be to all of those questions, really important to do that before, as, you know, chattering in line at the voting center, maybe not the best option. And so having some of that prepared in advance, and then, you know, give yourself extra time. You might have to wait in a bit of a line, but it's worth it.
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You know, we just celebrated Thanksgiving, but we're in the habit here on Thursdays of sharing the things we're thanking the Lord for. And I got thinking about it. Can we be thankful for even the hard days? I don't know. I think maybe we can because they make the good days just that much better.

0: Have you had to say no to a particular dream in your life? Maybe it was something you really wanted to do or accomplish, or you know, you've had this idea for a business for a long time. It just hasn't come together. You know what? I don't know about you, but sometimes we can take small steps towards progress in these areas. It could be a way of saying, this is important. What I want to do matters. My ideas have some value. And you can kind of start to put a few things together in one area of your life that might allow you to move forward in something. I don't know. I mean, circumstances might be what they are right now, but it doesn't mean that you can't move forward in other little ways that might help you on that path towards reaching some of your goals.
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Sometimes we put off some of those things we know we ought to do today. We try to put them off until tomorrow, but we know tomorrow's not a guarantee. And so, you know, if there's been something on your mind recently, you think, I got to get that done, or I've got to reach out to that person. Don't delay. Make it happen. It'll be worth it.

0: My heart is always stirred when I hear stories of brothers and sisters in Christ around the world who are experiencing persecution and hardship because of their faith. And I got thinking here today, some encouragement for us all from 1 Peter 4, verse 16. However, if you suffer as a Christian, do not be ashamed, but praise God that you bear that name. Wow, what a reminder of the power of the name of Jesus in our lives and over our lives. We can stand firm in Him and continue to pray for our brothers and sisters around the world who, you know, for them every day, true persecution is a reality. Let's continue to pray that God would give them strength and that their witness would just shine Jesus' love.
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0: Michelle and I voted at Spruce Meadows last night, and the lineup was 2 hours long. And one thing I noticed, nobody was mad about it. Sure is nice to see everybody get out and celebrating democracy by voting. Have you voted yet? 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But the advance polls are open. A lot of people taking advantage of that. 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
1: 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So why all the lineups at Circle K? They're really going to get long. Coming up at 3 o'clock this afternoon, Circle K is dropping gas by 10 cents a liter Canada-wide. We've got a Circle K down from our house on the corner, and people were already lining up this morning. How about that? 10 cents a liter, that's a fair amount, isn't it? Goes till 3 to 7 today at all Circle K's in Calgary. More online.
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1: Let the sun shine in. Lots of sun in the forecast. A little chilly, but it's almost November. Forecast for stubborn stump grinding and tree care. Perfect leaf raking weather. Or walking in the park. That's good, too. 8 tonight. A little warmer and clear. Sunny and 22 tomorrow. Yes, please. Sunny and 19 Saturday. Sunny and 13 Sunday. Sun all next week, too. Nothing like beautiful fall weather and sunshine. Little nippy, but hey, it's sweater weather, right?
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don't know about you and your family, but I'm starting to think about Christmas movies and Christmas songs. For King and Country has another Christmas movie, great Christmas songs too, some good new ones, you'll love it, coming out in like a month and a half, something like that. Here they are with What If I Told You for King and Country's on 88.9 Shine FM. And yes, we will give you a chance to win tickets to the movies.

0: David. On the night you're falling all to pieces, you can bring your lonely heart to Jesus. What if I told you that I believe it?
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1: 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Now a break from the hectic day. Romans chapter 8, one of my favorite chapters in the Bible. This is verse 38 and 39. It says, "For I am convinced that neither death nor life, nor angels, nor principalities, nor things present, nor things to come, nor powers, nor height, nor depth, or any other created thing will be able to separate us from the love of God that is in Christ Jesus our Lord." God's love, nothing can separate you from that. Thank you for loving us, God.
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1: 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God, I'm just grateful. 88.9 Shine FM. Michelle and I voted last night at Spruce Meadows. 2-hour wait. Nobody was complaining. Just very happy to be able to get out and vote. And I had to thank God, thank you for Canada. Thank you that we live in a country where we can vote. 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Thank you for that, guys.
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Katie Nicole's on 88.9 Shine FM. My God. Good afternoon. I'm John Raymer, driving home in the sunshine. What a beautiful afternoon. So what are all the lineups at Circle K? It's like the 70s and like gas shortage or something. They knock 10 cents off a liter at the pump, only at Circle K till 7 o'clock tonight. It's going to be a lot of people in line for that, hey? Especially with prices the way they've been lately. Nice to have a bit of a break. We'll see you in the lineup. This is Kane. Rise up. 88.9 Shine FM.

0: 88.9 Shine FM. That's the author from Brandon Lake and Nick Jonas. Now a break from the busy day, for I am convinced that neither death nor life nor angels nor principalities nor things present nor things to come nor powers or height or depth nor any created thing will be able to separate us from the love of God that is in Christ Jesus our Lord. That's from Romans chapter 8. You probably know that. How much God loves us. Just can't be separated from it. Thank you, God, for that. Thank you for the way you love our families.
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0: Right? 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Thank you, God, for your grace for us. Phil Wickham Crowder, 88.9 Shine FM. It's hockey night in Canada on Sunday. Calgary Flames take on the Hurricanes at Saddledome coming up this Sunday. 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As excited as I am, I'm going to miss the Saddledome. Go Flames. 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

0: 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Why should I worry? Advanced polls open again today. 117,000 people got out on the very first day of voting on Tuesday. It continues, and what an excellent turnout. Thank you, God, for democracy. Chance to get out and vote. It's October 19th, if you didn't know that. So you can vote on October 19th, too, if you want, but I can imagine there'll be big lineups then, too. Although, everybody's getting out in advance, so I don't know, maybe not. Did we see you at Spruce Meadows last night? It was a nice night to wait in line. Anyway, wasn't it? 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This nice weather sticks around. Only down to 8, not bad, tonight and clear. Sunny 22 to kick off the weekend tomorrow. Sunny and 19 Saturday, sunny and 13 Sunday. For Monday, sunny and 10. So that's the common denominator. Sunshine.
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0: 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On the way home, stop and go traffic, but a break from that. Romans 8, verses 38 and 39. Love Romans chapter 8. 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

0: Tasha Layton's Meet Me in the Valley. God's there. That deep valley, if it feels deep right now. 88.9 Shine FM. If you're voting tonight, the advance polls for the October 19th referendum, get out early. You're still probably going to wait a little bit, but, you know, go democracy, right? Thank you, God, that we get to vote in this country. Thank you for democracy. Now, if you're going to Spruce Meadows, don't go in the main entrance. You know, by the circle there, the traffic circle, it's the other entrance. They'll turn you around if they need to and let you know, but, you know, just a heads up. We went to the wrong entrance. Would have been nice to have a sign, right? Sure is good to get out and vote, though. We waited 2 hours, but not a person in line, maybe I just missed him, was complaining. We were just very excited to be able to vote. How about you?
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0: Elevation Worship, 88.9, Shine FM. No, it's not 1970, and we have a fuel shortage. Circle K is knocked 10 cents off a liter at the pump. Why the lineups at Circle K's all over Calgary, all over Canada, for that matter. Circle K celebrating Fuel Day. Is that what it's called? By knocking 10 cents off a liter. You could call it any day you like if you're going to do that. It's on till 7 o'clock tonight.
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0: 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Isn't that good? It's called Hold Me Up. 88.9 Shine FM. Focus on the Family coming up at 6. Before I go, in Romans chapter 8, verses 38 and 39, it talks about how much God loves us. It says, "For I'm convinced that neither death nor life, nor angels, nor principalities, nor things present, nor things to come, nor powers, nor height, nor depth, nor any other created thing will be able to separate us from the love of God that is in Christ Jesus our Lord." That's how much He loves you. Have a great night. I'll talk to you on Monday.
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